0: We salute the pair of them. What a season it's been.
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0: climate? Can we make a better product so markets like the EU and China, with a growing middle class, can buy into this idea of we're making the best product, not just in terms of quality, but for the environment? That's always been a big message for us. The trouble is, you know, your people in the industry will be doing everything they can to negotiate this, but it seems like the foreign policy of the Trump administration particularly almost offers more on a cartel basis. So it's more bending the knee to acquiesce to, you know, what seems a fragile personality, I'll say, and that's the way to get concessions. And, you know, is that truly something we want to do sort of as a nation? And, you know, that often puts us in a very awkward spot, you know.
1: Yeah,
0: Where's our political allegiances and economic ones has always been a big question for New Zealand.
1: that is a very, very large question, and one that we probably don't have time for today. But also looking at that question, I mean, we've just signed the India FTA as well, EU, China. Australia is our fourth biggest goods, isn't it? So with the US as our third largest, can we exit out of that market realistically, or do we have to stay in there and keep that allegiance going?
0: I mean, it is a large partner for us, so it's very hard to turn that off overnight, as much as, you know, Trump might try and do it. So we are kind of stuck with them as a big market. But of course, and I think New Zealand historically has been incredibly savvy as a trading nation to make these new agreements and look for that. We've always went from, you know, after our economic reforms on a policy of free trade, because that works for both, and that's a way we can get through a lot of the challenges we're facing. We're more resilient if everyone trades more. So I think New Zealand will continue that platform, and we can try and diversify our trade. You know, lamb sold at a very high price in the Middle East. So there are markets, but it's not as easy as just switching off and okay, we'll send it over here overnight. And so that process of relocating our trade takes a little while, but we're very good at it traditionally. So we can hope to look out for those other markets and opportunities. And we just have to think, what do those markets want and how we can meet that as an exporter?
1: Yeah, and really interesting stuff happening in the Middle East. Just this week, we saw Silver Fern Farms deliver, I think it was like 90 tons of lamb to the UAE on a plane. Incredible stuff, incredible stuff. All right, well, thank you so much for that, John. We really appreciate your time on the show today.
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0: I'll be watching what happens there and hoping for the best for you all, because it's a massive shame what's happening with our industry at the moment. 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
3: In your Rural Roundup news for today, Synlait Milk Chief Executive Richard Wyeth has resigned after less than a year in the job. Wyeth, who came to Synlait from Westland Milk, was appointed in March 2025. The company said it had accepted Wyeth's resignation but gave no reason for his departure. The company

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0: farming Simmental cattle and lambs, brewing award-winning craft beer, and running a restaurant is all in a day's work for James and Alyssa Cooper. The couple founded Lakeman Brewing Co. back in 2009. Now they produce award-winning beers from the shed in the middle of a working sheep and beef farm, and they also run Jimmy Coop's restaurant on Taupo's lakefront. Joining us now, James and Alyssa Cooper, thank you so much for your time on the show. Tell us a little bit about your operation, farming, brewing, raising kids. How do you make it all happen?
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0: It's Magic Round, and the Warriors are back and refreshed after the bye. Now, they head to Brisbane to take on the Broncos. The defending premiers haven't had it all their own way so far, while the Warriors are looking to keep the momentum going in one of the biggest weekends on the rugby league calendar. We've got you covered with all the action, thanks to our mates at SEN. The Warriors against the Broncos. Kick off 6:05 Sunday night, live right here on Sport Nation. Stories from the field, the sideline, and everywhere in between. Afternoons with Staffy on Sport Nation.

0: rugby union. It's a, let's just call it like a white collar sport. And that's probably where the divide is from leagueies who don't really like rugby is because they've probably gone to public schools and then rugby was like a private school. And it's always created that divide from it. So if Adidas are the main commercial sponsor within the game, they've got a lot of red tape around the boys and what they can do and what they can't do, which is understandable. You know, when you're investing, let's just say $10 million a year into an organization, you want things run a certain way, but there was never any wiggle room in and around it, or there was no solutions based around it. So an example of this is Jordy Barrett's doing a great job of doing that golf content. Golf is one of the great sports because there's no competition to it. So if you're in, if you love league over here, you probably hate AFL, where sort of everyone loves golf. So even if they recreated a show on the NZR Plus app that's like Jordy playing with three or four of the boys traveling around the world, because they go on world tours, the Northern Hemisphere tour, go to Chicago and going to some of the best courses in the world and playing it, that actually attracts new customers, because once they see, oh, Jordy plays off scratch, but once they see potentially like a D-Mac shank a shot, you're like, oh, he's normal, he's just like us, you know. And then that creates that relatability. And when we used to work with Artie, like some of Artie's highest performing content was him in Japan opening up a sushi packet and eating it, you know, in one of those 7-Elevens. And the thing I used to say to Artie is the All Blacks are so cool, but it's an unrealistic expectation for most people, where you trying to open up a sushi makes you a lot more relatable. So the more relatable you can be, the more content it gets closer to the person is the stuff that's really going to fly. And I follow a lot of New Zealand content creators, like some of the bigger ones now are just going around eating pies, you know, just giving pie reviews. And the reason why that's so relatable is because everyone's eating a pie in New Zealand and we know how good they are. So the key point I was trying to get to the All Blacks is like your high school, your junior rugby is a really strong point, but it's never marketed in that way. So when I think about Origin, and the favorite thing used to be about Origin is when they're talking about their junior clubs, that was cool because it made it relatable, because they're like, oh, I used to play against that club, or I'm from that area. So I reckon if All Blacks really lent into the high schools and saying what high school they're from, because when you're from Auckland or Wellington, those guys can't let their high schools go. They'll be 35 years old and ripping mags, you know. But if you really leaned in towards that, that creates that connection, that bond, and then you add those cultural aspects into their food, fashion, eating a pie. If Artie and Rico in Tokyo, they go check out the hottest fashion spots. Instead of just seeing yourself as a rugby union side, you see yourself as a media team that crosses, that ticks off all these different cultural aspects that people care about.
1: Talking to Isaac, John, learning so much here. He's conceptually too, like, in New Zealand at the moment, after a game of rugby, there's an interview. Everyone talks about how awesome Duplessis Kariffi is because he's just real and he's just him. All the others are, it was about winning the big moments and getting front football and full credit to the opposition. It just drives me batty. Duplessis Kariffi's just a little bit different and everyone celebrates it. And I'm like, all he's doing is just being himself. It's so easy. Where does the sea change have to come? Because the feeling is that the players are being hamstrung by the ivory towers. Like, you can't, you've got to stay in your lane, you've got to do all of this. Someone has to, it's a mindset change somewhere to embrace being yourself, which might be a little bit different.
0: It's from the players sticking to their guns and not getting scared off by what fans think. And the thing with New Zealand, especially when you're All Blacks, like everyone knows we've got tall poppy syndrome. Think about Kiwis, we're loved around the world, but we just treat each other like bad. And that's sort of what happens within in rugby. Like the All Blacks are loved around the world, but when they come home and they try and express themselves and like say Artie wants to wear something a little bit different, or he wants to talk about God, or Rico wants to like do the Joker thing and like piss off the Chiefs fans, like all that stuff really matters. And then if you look at the comments from it, it's just like a lot of hate, and a lot of the boys get scared off by that. So it's a two-way conversation, but I think the players just need to lean into vulnerability, being themselves, being authentic, and not getting shaken off by by what the fans think. Because if you look at the fans' comments and you start to click on their pages, a lot of these guys are a bit older. They're like 40 plus, you know, and they see the game as just being rugby. And you see this happen across all sports. Like you see golf, and then the LIV Tour started up, and I know it's sort of dying down now, but whenever there's new change that happens, the older generations are always going to be the first ones to react to it, because they don't understand what's coming next. So I think the boys just need to band together and stick to their guns. And like, if the All Blacks lose against South Africa in one game, like, it shouldn't scare Geordie Barrett off playing golf and filming it. Because you see the football boys now, like, a lot of us cop backlash early, but once the whole team gets, like, once the whole league gets around it, you just see everyone starts to follow suit. And the thing with rugby, and I heard that Cameron George talk about when they were going to do their marketing for the Warriors, is all we're trying to target is the next 15 and 16 year olds, because that creates a new pipeline that comes, they turn into fans. So in 10 years they're going to be 25, those 25 year olds are going to have kids, and those kids are going to be wearing Warriors kit, and then the new cycle begins. Where if you look at rugby at the moment, it's still marketed to traditional markets, and those guys realistically who used to love rugby and have always, they're probably moving into their 40s, 50s and 60s. So they need to create content that brings all the new guys coming through.
2: Well, there it is, the gospel. Jeez. The gospel from the man himself. I could keep this conversation going all day, but we have run out of time. If you want to keep the conversation going, check out Ice on Instagram. That's Ice with two I's underscore. Throw him a comment, throw him a question. There's so much good stuff on there. Ice, love your work, brother, and thank you for joining us today.
0: Thanks for having me, boys. Enjoy.
1: Isaac, John there. What a great chat that was. We have to get a breakaway. A lot to unpack through that, and we'll do that after the break.
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0: text carried on. Sick of you league types knocking rugby. You've defined me wrong there. We're not knocking your game. It's not my game. I've listened to how in trouble rugby numbers are, but that's just your view. The stats don't support that argument.
1: Mm.
0: What stats?
1: Someone's just made a good point too, Texu. Do you know what does my head in regards to this engagement chat and targeting younger generations with snackable clips? As soon as online creators create a content clip, they are removed and issued a content copyright breach. Cricket and rugby are absolute worst for it. This is so true, because I make content on my own social media. I love rugby league. I'll steal NRL footage and put it up there. NRL don't care. They're like, get it out there. Awesome.
0: Mm.
1: You know, they understand the game. Like, there's no reason, you know, and that's why you see such a rush of content and such a saturation of NRL content, because creators can use whatever they want and go hard.
0: Actually, yeah, I see people repost clips of NRL 360 and Fox Sports rugby league chats and AFL chats, and they're just going, I was really interested that, you know, Michael Ennis said this, and then they break down what he said. Now, that is potentially a breach of copyright, but they'll be just going, oh, they're getting our show out there.
1: Exactly.
0: Good, bad, and everything in between.
1: Exactly.
0: This guy's a dick. Cool, post it. Yeah. Get it out
1: and
0: there.
1: And the money comes at the other end.
0: Yeah.
1: You know, it's not your $7 a week for your Chiefs pass.
0: Yeah. If you just want traditional rugby engagement, then watch the game and turn off the television or leave the stadium. No one died when they put a bus stop outside Eden Park so crowds could come from further away, or when women were allowed in unaccompanied. Hey guys, I forgot how good supercar drivers are with fan engagement. I work in the industry and they are fantastic lads. Scott, yeah, we had Macaulay Jones and Andre Heimgartner came into studio and sat in studio for half an hour. They were so good.
1: Yeah.
0: And you just wanted to watch them this weekend drive and wish them well.
1: Well, they're another sport where they can be themselves.
0: Yeah.
1: I watched, I think it might have been Kimi Raikkonen maybe, interviewer comes out and you think, oh, it's going to be a standard interview. And she says, oh, can you just take off your glasses before we start, please? And he says, can you just hurry up before I walk off, please? And it's like, cool, man. Like, that's different. I didn't expect that. That's cool. You might be a bit of a knob, but I like it.
0: We've got to get a breakaway. Back in a minute.
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4: We will have Georgia Hale joining us just after 2 o'clock and Wayne Goldsmith in studio not long after that as well, around that 2:20 mark. Text from Hazy. Unfortunately, New Zealand rugby has been populated by the Kens of the world for years. By the time the penny drops, it'll be too late. And I don't see the current administration changing anything. And that's what I say, like, geez, you've been roped in a bit here, Ken. But the Kens of the world can still enjoy their rugby as it is, because all the stuff that Isaac's talking about won't affect Ken. His rugby will carry on. It's just making it more attractive to the non-Kens. Yeah. Ken's already attracted to it. And it's not going to change the game. It's changing the engagement for the younger generations who consume it very differently. Mm.
5: I think I'm confident that the admin that's in there now could make changes. Like, I think Bailey Mackey, he's still on the board for New Zealand rugby. I think he's quite a progressive bloke. I might even link him and Isaac together. I think he'll be a great shout.
4: Maybe we get Bailey Mackey on for a big fish.
5: And joining us now, got a call. I got his number, actually.
4: Have you?
5: We'll tee it up. We'll line it up.
4: For today. What's happening with this show? This is all a bit serious. Where's the quirky content gone? A laugh in the middle is good for everyone. Sam Hewitt, he made a good show. He's Todd's having a crack. Sorry, Todd. Whoops, I'm not supposed to laugh at serious. Oh, we've had some good... But that was a great chat with Isaac, I thought.
5: Yeah, I knew you'd be the man for that.
4: Afternoon, big long text. Afternoon, gents. Problem with rugby is it's too...

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2: Oh, I can confirm Wayne Goldsmith has arrived. He's downstairs buying a coffee. He offered me one. No, I said, no, thanks, mate. You just come on up. So he'll be after Georgia Hale. So we'll take Georgia Hale straight at 2 o'clock out of the Gold Coast. And then we'll have a break, and then we'll have the great Wayne Goldsmith. Guys, this is from Sammy. The eligibility debate and NZR position shows the border management are out of touch. We no longer have the best competitions in the world. They need to face this reality. South Africa picks players from anywhere, and they are winning, and we are doing neither. Winning ultimately drives the revenue line. NZR need to get their heads out of the sand. The world has moved on. And I was just talking to Jello in that break. We're not bagging rugby. We're saying, come on.
3: Yeah.
2: Keep up.
3: Rev it up.
2: Like, the biggest change they made was they brought in fantasy rugby 2 years ago. After every other sport has had fantasy leagues for years, they brought in the Marvel round jerseys years after the NRL did that. Still a cool idea, but years behind.
3: Mm.
2: Super round, magic round. I mean, it's still good ideas.
3: Rev it up.
2: Yeah, rev it up.
3: Brum, brum, brum.
2: We want it. We absolutely want it.
3: I think everyone does. Everyone's crying out for it.
2: Mm. Anyway, break time. Next half hour. Well, next hour is going to be an absolute ripper. Georgia Hale from the Kiwis and the Gold Coast Titans. Then Wayne Goldsmith, the legend of coaches. He'll be in studio.
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0: Zealand. It is so cool. It is so cool to see. Yeah, and just so proud to have played a little bit of a part of it, you know, there a couple of years ago, and then, yeah, to now be witnessing it from afar. It's very special to see.
1: Well, Georgia Hale, you're a special player, but you're an even more special person. Not many people you can have a 10-minute conversation with, and you can walk out of the studio feeling better than when you walked in. So it's really cool to chat to you. So thanks for making us feel like that.
0: Oh, thank you so much. No, I wouldn't want to be anywhere else on my Friday morning, so thanks for having me.
2: Legend. Cheers, Georgia.
1: Cheers, Georgia.
0: No worries. Thank you, guys.
1: See you, mate. Bye-bye.
0: Have a great day. See ya.
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9: We're at 18 past two, and the great man Wayne Goldsmith has joined us from Australia via some swimming coaching into the studio. Afternoons with Goldie, we're going to call it. We're going to get rid of Afternoons with Staffy. Wrote an amazing book called The Talent Myth. Why talent isn't worth shit, and we've had Wayne on a few times. I just swore, but the Broadcasting Standards Authority's gone now from New Zealand. So, but that's the name of the book. That actually is so good to have you in New Zealand. What are you doing here, Wayne?
10: I'm doing a bit of work with Swimming New Zealand and getting out to see old friends like you guys as well.
9: Yeah, it's so cool. It is so cool. How good are our swimmers at the moment? We've got the Comm Games coming up. We know all about Lewis and Erica, and we've got a good stock.
10: Look, I think so. And look, the reality is, after the announcement of 32 games, Brisbane's effectively a home games. Mm. I mean, it's when you think about it, it's a 2.5-3 hour trip, depending where the wind's going, to get to Brisbane. So I think the mindset is starting to evolve with young New Zealand kids. I was at NAGS in Hawke's Bay a few weeks ago, age group, and I think there's the beginning of a dream. I think there's a dream to say this is basically a home Olympics for us. And from that dream, things are starting to kick. And I think you've got a guy called Graham Hill, is their national head coach. He's an Olympic gold medal winning coach. Coach South African guy Chad Laquata beat Phelps in Olympics. So he knows what it takes.

0: Loader. Mm. 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Mm. He's become a legend, but that's 30 years ago. Mm. And I think it's time now for the next generation to come through. But look, I was joking this morning and with Paul Kent, we're having a chat about the old days.
1: Yeah.
0: And I told him this story about Loader, right? It was hilarious, where I had...

0: You can play online with your friends. Netflix has everything. Like, how do you, is it an environmental thing where you kind of got to push kids towards sport and get rid of the other stuff?
1: Yeah, it's a really good question. Last year, I was in England, Ireland, Scotland, Wales, Netherlands, Canada, United States. And in many sports, the number of kids who are playing organised competitive sport is falling. Mm. And a lot of sports. And it's, COVID probably accelerated it, but it's a lot more than COVID. There's a lot of things going on. And that's part of it, mm. is that what's available to them is so engaging, so entertaining. My son's 19. He's living in Sydney. He's doing an engineering, a biochemical engineering course. And I said, what do you do at night for entertainment? So he used to play footy. He said, I'm playing with my mates. Mm. And for us, playing with our mates meant grabbing a ball and having a kick. Playing with his mates means they sign up to Fortnite or Minecraft or anything. And he's got a couple of friends in New Zealand. He's got another friend in Sydney. He's got another one in Perth. And that's playing with me mates. Mm-hmm. It's as real. That life is as real to them as going outside and playing footy was to us. And they don't see a difference to that. Mm. So we're competing not just with an online world. That's their world, is to try to get them to do it. And this is why I believe so much in we talked about earlier about coaches and coaching. Because I think, why would a kid turn their back or find time to go and play sport? They love it. Mm. Their mates are doing it. They love the coach. They love the environment. They enjoy it. They feel like they're getting better. They feel like the coach is adapting to their growing needs. You know, the kids are interested in earning money and casual jobs and boyfriends and girlfriends and all those things. And the coaches are respectful of that, and they're adapting, and they're not just standing and yelling at them. They've got a better relationship with them. I think those things are still true. If we do those things with kids, they keep coming back. There's a great line I like, which is, who's the only player who can't get better? The answer is the one who's not there. Mm. that's the absolute. So our priority is people in the business. How do I create an environment that the kids want to come back to? Because that's the only question, isn't it? They get in the car, do you want to go back next week? Yes. If the answer is yes, we won. You know, in participation level sport, in junior sport, participation is winning. Because if they don't come back, doesn't matter how big, strong, tall, what their VO2 max is, all that stuff's irrelevant if they don't come back. And they're only going to come back because of the relationships.
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8: 20-3 Afternoons with Goldie for the next few minutes. Wayne Goldsmith, the legend coach, joining us. Jello, a text. Jello, you made me laugh. I am 56 and you took me back to my 10-year-old self being devastated when footy was cancelled. I remembered it just destroyed my weekend. I lived for it. Here's a text from 315. My 13-year-old daughter has a goal to play for the Black Ferns Sevens, as her role model is Georgia Miller and also Highland Dancers, which is awesome. She keeps a journal of all her training and goals for her training going ahead. She is awesome at cross-country running and biathlon, with another role model being Campbell Wright. Our hands and days are full trying to keep her grounded and how to recognise when to choose a sport to follow. How do you do this? I think you might have seen me answered it before, Wayne.
9: Yeah, again, what's in her heart? What's really in her heart? What do they do in their spare time? That's important. And for parents to also remember that I do a bit of work for netball and some NRL work as well with academy-level players. And the aim that we've got is to have them what we call job-ready. When they knock on the door of the Firebirds or knock on the door of the Bulldogs, they've got to be ready to go, which means skills like independence, taking responsibility for what they do, what to eat, how to eat it, how to clean up, how to take care of themselves, how to work as part of a team, how to do strength training, how to travel. All those things need to be in place. And I say to parents, look, the trick to being a great sporting parent is just be a good parent. You want them to be independent. You know, it's a great thing. Jamie Turner, who's a great New Zealand coach, lives down in Taranaki and coached Gwen Jorgensen to Olympic gold medal, but he's down there as a high school teacher and likes to keep it quiet. But JT's a great guy. And he said the relationship between kids and sport is like their relationship with a motor car. And I thought about it for a minute. He said, it's like this. When they're little, they sit in the back and they go wherever mum and dad say. And they get 8, 9, 10, they want to sit up front and be a big kid. And they want to say, where are we going? What time are we going to get there? What time are you picking me up? But he makes this point. It's a great, great point. He said, but remember, it's always their journey. The goal was always at 15, 16, give them the keys and say, off you go.
8: You drive.
9: You go. You got to drive. And the greatest gift that a parent can give, as much as we desperately love, my wife and I got 8 kids between us, so we know it reasonably well, the greatest gift you can give them is independence and that confidence.

0: they might, just about anybody, I guess, but only people with a pulse. Let's be fair. But I work with the Southport School, who are a GPS first 15 group, and just did a leadership session with them last Thursday.
1: Just a warning, we've got 2 minutes funny before enough, an ad break catches.
0: Look, I've never seen a great player who was great at 14, brilliant at 16, and then played Super Rugby and then All Blacks 18, 20. Everyone's had setbacks. The quality of every player is learning resilience, learning how they fight back. In fact, my definition of mental toughness is your ability to bounce back and do the job for the team, no matter what happened to you, what's happening around you. It's painful, but how you respond. Look, really quickly, everything that I tell players is about choice. Your son can say, it's not fair, I'm a better player, I don't want to be here, I'm a first 15, or they can go, man, I am so fired up to train hard next week. I'm going to do an extra run session. I know I'm supposed to have Sundays off, but I'm going to go down the park and do 20 minutes of kicking. I'm going to do 50 push-ups a night. Your son can choose to go, well, that's no good, it's not fair, or they can say, man, you just look out, man, I'm going to... If your son always chooses... Oh, it's not fair, I can't deal with this, blah, blah, blah. That's a pattern that you need to break. Whereas if their response to every setback is, look out, here I come, I'm going to go hard, train hard, no one's ever going to stop me, knock me down 50 times, I'll keep getting up, your son will be an unstoppable force in sport and for the rest of life. That's an All Black thought. That's a NRL thought. That's an Olympic gold medal thought. Knock me down, I keep getting up, and I choose to be remarkable every time you knock me down. And you can encourage those behaviours.
1: So phone number that ends in 8670. This podcast will go out in a few minutes. Clip it out, play it to your son. He'll make that first team. Wayne, we're crashing into an air break. So good to have you on board, mate. We'll keep in touch.
0: Really loved it. Thanks, guys.
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5: 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I look at Formula One and Bathurst. 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
3: Oh, what a wonderful hour, starting with George Hale and wrapping up the last 40 minutes with the legend that is Wayne Goldsmith. Peter of Cambridge, I'm 100% sending that to my son, who's a promising football player. That was great advice. Brett says, I wonder if Wayne can coach horses to run fast. We could do with them on a Saturday in the lucky seats. And Pete says, it hits different coming from someone other than the parent. It sure does.
4: Very, very informative show. Oh, I feel like we've been at a conference or something. We should charge tickets for this. Can we go behind a paywall or something?
3: So much knowledge came out, like with Isaac John at the start, and then the great Wayne Goldsmith. So good to see him over here in New Zealand. And

0: do. I'm leaving this week on a high. Thank you to Jacob. Thank you to Braden. Thank you to Goldie, Mrs. Goldie. Great to have you here.
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0: plus 5.5 point start as they take on the Brisbane Ponies. And then there's a filly at Harwater.
1: There is a filly at Harwater.
0: And I've always been told stay away from two-year-olds and maidens. Luckily, this is a three-year-old filly, but it is a maiden. And she was desperately unlucky, Secret's last start. And I've done my research on this. And some might say I might not do any research, but I have done on this. Bevan Sweeney's come to my aid. And this filly was dead set in the bumper car race last start. She'll be running, if not winning, race 7 at Harwater.
1: Well, you're not the only one who thinks that she might go pretty well. 6 into 350 already, Millsy.
0: She's been, word's got out.
1: Yeah, hasn't it?
0: She's been hammered.
1: And Alan Sharrock trains. I've got a lot of time for Alan Sharrock. So I don't mind that. What are the good people at the TAB giving you?
0: Well, that only came to about $3 this week, but they've boosted it up to $4 for the loyal followers of Millsy's Multi. So the straight will be free come Monday morning.
2: Gee, that's skinny, isn't it?
1: Oh, he's back.
0: I needed something, man.
2: That's really skinny.
0: Mm.
2: And the better brother, Heath, who's just joined us here at the table, he's made a small donation to Millsy's Multi too.
0: Well, loyal followers.
2: Loyal followers.
1: You do have a lot of them. They are very loyal.
0: Has he got a lot greyer since Millsy's Multi started?
1: I think he just got a little bit greyer in the last 5 minutes after he put the bet on, actually. So I think you might have just said it's a donation. So the very best of luck to both of you, actually, yep, with that. I like the way that you keep sticking to your guns, Millsy. It's going to happen for you at some point soon.
0: Yep.
1: And let's hope it's this weekend.
0: Absolutely. Yep. Thank you for that.
1: And I know one man who'll be in behind you. That's Ken. Because you're back in the Blues to some extent anyway.
0: Ken, yeah.
1: So Ken will back you on that.
0: There's no way the Blues are losing by 11 points.
1: I don't think so.
0: Kane's minus Roygaard.
1: Yeah, I think that's the massive thing.
0: Bowden Barrett back at 10.
1: Yeah, exactly.
0: I'm still bewildered by that selection last week. How he did not start. And not a must-win game. It was a very... It was a pivotal game in the context.
1: I think they'd be regretting that a little bit, the Blues HQ. Mm-hmm. But anyway, we will take a quick break. Millsy and Guy on Sport Nation. Next, we'll get stuck into the agenda after 4 o'clock. Joey Wheeler with us to preview Super Rugby. Millsy and Guy on Sport Nation. We're live from the full-time sports bar in Kingsland. Thanks to Captains, twin brothers separated at birth and reunited by great beer. Another great Captains beer story. We'll be back shortly.
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0: expect that. But yeah, 8833, even if you've got a story to tell, let us know who you think would be some of the best scrappers in New Zealand sport, or who have been some of the best scrappers in New Zealand sport.
1: Quite hard in this day and age, because you just don't see any genuine scraps these days. Like,
0: that's why I love it. Like, if the Highlanders were down by 15 tonight, therefore out of the race of playoffs, I'd happily see someone just let one go.
1: But it's all on.

0: Set the tone?
1: Without question.
2: Sacrificial lamb, you reckon?
1: Absolutely. You need to make a statement in that first 10 minutes that you're taking no crap from anyone.
0: Yeah.
1: And we have to sacrifice. Someone has to put their hand up to sacrifice.
0: And I think it's one of those things where if that was to happen in rugby's greatest rivalry, first test of the series, in those Wednesday referee meetings with the match officials, you just say, hey, look, we don't mind if you send one to the bin from each side for 10 minutes, but this is going to happen and we're going to set the tone.
3: Cattle dogs on.
0: Yeah.
1: In fact, if... I'm sure Dave Rennie said that, and that's what got him the job. This is what's going to happen
3: in
1: the first 10 minutes.
3: We're going to scrap the first 10 minutes of the greatest rivalry.
1: Bury them and make a statement.
0: Yeah.
3: Oh, I'd respect it if he did. Let us know who would be the best scrapper in New Zealand sport right now or in the past as well. And as Lashes says, if you've got some good stories, let us know. 8833.
1: I've got one more.
3: Go on.
1: What about no bullshit Barnsley?
0: Yeah. Well,
1: I reckon he wouldn't back down.
0: I don't know if I should tell that story. Nah, Millsy's telling me not to tell that story. I thought you were leading me in to tell that story.
1: No, it's just my perception of him.
0: Yeah. No bullshit.
1: Yeah.
0: Yeah, for good reason.
3: Yeah. 27 away from 4, Millsy and Guy on Sport Nation. We will take a quick break, come back and chat a big night of harness racing once again with the great man Greg O'Connor out of Friday Night Lights. Millsy and Guy, thanks to the team at Farmlands and Kogan Mobile. We'll be back shortly.
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0: Rowe follows out She's All Legs and has looked more than capable of winning a race like this. So the four aces, number of these horses tonight, Millsy, on an each way basis.
1: Right, best on the card for you in the north?
0: Yeah, probably go earlier on in the program. Kick things off with Turn of the Tide, or Turn of the Tide in race number one. Love the way this horse is trialled. If it brings that trial form, it'll take a lot of beating in race one.
2: All right, mate. Great to have you on. As always, we'll let you go and do the business on Friday Night Lights. Enjoy another decent night of racing. Go well.
0: Beautiful, boys. Thanks for your time. Cheers.
2: Good man. Thank you very much for yours. Greg O'Connor, who's always fantastic to have on a Friday, looking ahead to another good night's harness racing. Millsy and Guy on Sport Nation, coming to you live from the full-time sports bar in Kingsland. We will take a quick break, come back to plenty of your texts around who is the best scrapper in New Zealand sport. Keep letting us know on 8833. 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
4: 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With silverware and history on the line, can City add another trophy to the cabinet? Or will Chelsea rise to the occasion on the biggest stage? The FA Cup final. 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
3: 7.5 away from 4 o'clock. Millsy and Guy on Sport Nation. Keep your texts coming in around the best scrapper in New Zealand sport. Jamie says Anton Oliver. Yeah, didn't mind it. Clint Newland.
4: Yeah.
3: Mark Cowboy Shaw.
5: Oh, that you just saying that name just rattles the bones. The cowboy took no crap. Absolute no crap, the cowboy.
3: G'day, boys. Big mouth Liam Martin getting a how's your father from James Fisher Harris. Love to see that from
4: Doug. I agree with that.
3: Yep. Tim also says, hey, guys, love your show. Mark Shaw was a cowboy for fighting.
5: Yep, Mark
3: Shaw.
5: Cheers,
3: Tim. What else have we got here? There's a lot. I'm just trying to filter through them all. You know, Sam Cosgrove from a football point of view. Yeah, big tall guy for Auckland FC. Does not mind getting involved in it from what I've seen.
5: Tell you, when he was a bit younger, Ben Stokes would like to throw him.
3: Yeah.
4: Yep. Got a great overhand right.
3: Fisher Harris, yeah, I ain't hanging around for that. The late, great Jerry Collins definitely wouldn't be hanging around there either. Who was the old AB who was brought in to just clock Springboks? Kevin Skinner, someone said?
5: Kevin Skinner, yeah. Tough man prop, Kevin Skinner.
3: Jimmy Cowan is suggested on the machine as well.
5: Jimmy Cowan. I couldn't imagine Jimmy Cowan getting in the mixer.
4: No, I don't think so. I think he's been dealt to a few times.
3: Dimitrik Viamunga, Jesse Randall, probably wouldn't want to go there either. Mitch Barnett, Liam Squire, or Steve Mattai. Matt says Steve Mattai love a scrap.
4: Yeah,
3: every day of the week.
5: There was that scrap with Monty Beetham and Owen Guttenbeil going, who did they deal to then? I think it was the Broncos. You seen that scrap?
3: Well, what about, I don't know about that one.
5: Oh,
3: the Shane Webke one, remember that? Mount Smart Stadium?
5: Yes, I do remember that. The absolute lay down misere is the Tamati boys and the Kiwis.
3: Oh, yes, of course. Up against the fence.
5: Dowling, was it Dowling? Graham Dowling?
3: Yeah. Up against the fence.
5: Yeah, up against the
3: amazing.
5: Fence. Lang Park. Imagine the Caxton that night.
4: Yeah.
3: Was it Kevin Campion who laid into Shane Webke? Who was it who laid into Shane Webke? In the middle of the ground.
5: Who decked Campion?
3: No, I think they decked Webke. Can't remember. Someone will know on 8833. Brad Thorne, Mikey G says. Yeah, you wouldn't want to mess with that
4: at all.
5: Willie Mason used to throw him up in that Kangaroos tour up in they're playing Great Britain.
4: Yep.
5: You didn't mind it. Some people went looking for it.
4: Oh. Big time. And remember that time Paul Gallen put about 4 on Nate Miles' chin and
5: dropped
4: him? That's
5: right.
4: Who knocked out Steve Price that
3: day? I was just about to bring that one up as well.
4: That was bad. That was a bit of a
3: that was a bit of a dog
4: shot.
3: Act.
4: Yeah.
3: I can't remember who it was though. That?
4: Greg Bird used to always get in there and ruffle feathers and throw them, didn't he?
3: Anyway, I think we're coming up to the top of the hour. We are 4 and a bit minutes away. Joey Wheeler is going to join us after 4 o'clock. He's going to chat all things Super Rugby. Thad Taylor from the TAB as well. After 5, Brett Camorley. And it is, of course, Gauntlet Day, or these days, Are You Smarter Than? Are You Smarter Than Me today? Text Gauntlet and your name and your TAB account number to 8833. We'll pick someone to run that with us later on.
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0: pre-match routines before you call a game. That's good stuff.
1: Yeah, well, there might have been a bit of GST on that, Millsy, plus a public holiday on that, but that's okay. That's okay. You never let the trick get in the way of a good story, fellas. Always a pleasure. Love your work.
2: Yeah, you too. 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

0: $1.25. Vegas Queen to run top six, $1.28. Just those two alone, getting odds of $6.
1: Is that right? Cause I've once you got talking before. I was checking, I switched off from the interview, but I was listening to the interview and I had a bit of a play with what you're up about. I've done something very similar. It's got me like December top four, Pakura Gold top seven, Grand Gallo top seven. Gets me $9.
0: Yeah, so this is what I mean. Play around with Place Extra. 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Millsy and Guy on Sport Nation. 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
13: 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I look at Formula One and Bathurst. 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

0: f***ed a few out in his day?
1: Well, Smiley Barrett.
0: There you go.
1: Yeah. I think he did down at Carisbrook one day.
2: Smiley?
1: Yeah.
0: Those are the good old days, weren't they?
1: The smiling assassin.
2: Well, in between selling solar panels.
1: Yeah. That power bill was getting too high for Smiley.
0: Yeah.
1: He wasn't happy with it, eh?
2: It's a great ad, isn't it? 12 away from 5 o'clock, Millsy and Guy on Sport Nation. We will take a quick break, come back and wrap the hour after 5. Brett Camorley is with us to look ahead to the weekend of Magic Round in the NRL. And we will also find out, are you smarter than me? Yep, that's the game today. Text Gauntlet still and your name and your TAB account number to 8833, and we'll do that between 5:30 and 6 o'clock. 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
4: It's Magic Round and the Warriors are back and refreshed after the bye. Now they head to Brisbane to take on the Broncos. 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We've got you covered with all the action, thanks to our mates at SEN. The Warriors against the Broncos. 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

0: 6 minutes away from 5 o'clock, Millsy and Guy on Sport Nation. Brett Camorley with us after the top of the hour. We will do Are You Smarter Than as well. Are You Smarter Than Me? How hard is it going to be, Lesh?
1: Yeah, you're in trouble, I reckon.
0: Yeah, I thought I might be.
1: So I think someone out there, some lucky listener that's keen to play, I'd say you'd be walking away with $500 bonus cash to put on the multi, to be quite honest with you.
0: Yeah, you have little faith.
1: Very true. You are smart, little master.
0: Wow, yeah, but it'll be close to 6 o'clock on a Friday. Mine will be elsewhere, as we all know.
1: It'll be interesting. It'll be very interesting.
0: Maybe a beer.
1: But yeah, text in 8833 if you want to have a crack at that, because I think there's plenty of good multi options this weekend, so you could turn that $500 bonus cash, courtesy of the great team at the TAB, into something worthwhile.
0: Well, you threw us before, well, not threw us, but asked us before, have we got a horse that wins this weekend? Have you?
1: Yeah, I tipped it yesterday on the show, remember? Yes, Yoshi.
0: Oh, yeah, that's right.
1: Race 5 at Flemington, up the straight. Beautiful.
2: Very dangerous this time of year, punting up the straight, Lash.
1: And very what's that dangerous. Based on, Kyle?
2: My experiences.
0: And they are aplenty when it comes to the punt.
2: Straight's tough, Lash. Yeah. Is it drawn outside?
1: It's drawn 11.
2: Oh, it just wins.
0: Yeah, 10 now.
1: It's been a little bit chop and changey up the straight. This, you know, the inside has been a lot better, but hey, look. Oh, because what, open 650 into 460? Yeah, beautiful. Yep.
2: Who's on?
1: Jet Stanley.
0: Jet Stanley is on. And we are coming up to the top of the hour. Afterwards, we're going to chat to Brett Camorley, find out what's on the Saturday session, get some more texts, and find out, are you smarter than me as well?
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0: international rugby league or state of origin?
1: Oh, I think Origin's the greatest challenge our game's got. Like, it's just, it's the 10 days of build up. It's the Origin, the competition stops. I think Origin football is a very unstructured type of game. It's fast. It goes end to end, where I feel like when I played anyway, test football was a bit closer to club football, where there was game planning, there was structure, there was flows and sort of feelings in Origin. I always felt like I didn't play my best at Origin. I think the best players in our game are the players that make big moments and handle Origin very, very well. They're the guys that can solve problems very quickly and play off the cuff very quickly. And I just think the challenge and physicality of Origin is the greatest competition we have. And again, as I said, you guys will see it next year when we come to New Zealand for the State of Origin.
2: Mate, you always give us great thoughts and great time as well. We really appreciate you jumping on. Looking forward to Magic Round. Hope your team goes well. And yeah, thanks so much for giving up your time again.
1: Cheers, guys. Thanks. Bye-bye.
3: Millsian Guy.
2: Brett Camorley there. We caught up with him yesterday around everything to do with Magic Round and a couple other things going on in rugby league. 22.5 after 5, Millsian Guy on Sport Nation. Wayne from Carmel. If I sounded dismissive about Boxmoss, I wasn't at all. I think it was just more we were in a bit of a rush. But no, I see the money has certainly come for it. And I think BP's pretty keen around it as well. So I think BP's a pretty good judge. So you are onto something there, I suspect, Wayne. And apologies if that's how it came across, that I was dismissive of your tip. Certainly didn't mean to be, and the very best of luck to you if you have already got on 12s into 7s there at Ellerslie tomorrow. I love oil, Wayne. I love oil. Keep it firing through on 8833. We'll take a quick break, get to more of your texts shortly. We'll find out what's on the Saturday session and then do Are You Smarter Than in not too distant future. Millsian Guy on Sport Nation, thanks to Farmlands and Kogan Mobile.
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1: From the first whistle to the final goal, there's nothing like the A-Leagues. And it only gets better. Finals footy is back. 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

0: Auckland. It's just gone 28 away from six. Millsy and Guy on Sport Nation. 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

0: Oh, I agree with. Do I?
1: I think they could cling on to the eight. I don't think they're going to be title contenders like we potentially thought they were.
2: No, they're not title contenders. They slip out of the eight, boys. Mark my words.
0: Okay. Yeah, if they get Adam Dewey and Epi Coruscant back and Jareem Buller, totally different side.
2: That game against the Warriors is Adam Dewey's best ever game of rugby league, and I'd take that all the way down to the juniors as well. He was phenomenal that night against the Warriors.
1: If you haven't already figured it out, Millsy loves a massive call here on this show.
0: We all do.
1: Yeah, don't we? That's what we're all about.
2: He played good footy that night. For a big fella, the way he moved.
0: He did. And, you know, that's a Tigers side that, at full strength, did a job on the Warriors, did a job on Newcastle, yep. Did a job on the Raiders.
2: Newcastle, no Ponga.
0: Yeah, that's fair. That's fair. But, like, make no mistake, to come to Mount Smart and
1: full strength through a decent football
0: beat
1: side.
0: The Warriors. That's a bloody good performance. So you're right, they might be in that sort of 8th to 12th type bracket.
2: They're around there.
0: Yeah. And that's fair. So but they're much improved.
2: Getting back to the original point.
0: Yep.
2: With the multi.
0: Yep.
2: I think Manly do beat them by 13 plus.
0: Okay.
2: Yeah, they're on a bit of a tear that way. Tigers are falling down that way.
1: It could all rest on me. 6:05 Sunday evening.
2: Yeah. Well, he's gone 2-2-2 the last three games.
0: Yeah.
1: He likes scoring tries, Millsy.
2: So if he's as half as good in those games, he gets a try.
1: And right. They send the ball out to him all the time, so he's going to get an opportunity.
0: That's where the Warriors score most of their points, isn't it? Those wingers finishing in the corner. Yeah.
1: Exactly. So, we'll be watching that with interest if it gets to that point. 12 and a half away from 6 o'clock, we might take a quick break, come back and wrap the show for the week on the other side. Millsy and Guy on Sport Nation, a few minutes to go of the show, counting down. Let us know anything else, maybe a tip or anything you like for the weekend just before we leave. We'll get to a few texts potentially on the other side of this as well.
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0: shape. I know you said you only trained with together once this week. Previously, Steve has much preferred to play a back four. Do you think he'd be tempted with light numbers elsewhere, particularly midfield, to go to a back three and play wingbacks?
1: I think so. I think the way we played last week, I thought we were fantastic at controlling possession from the middle third and in the front third. I think we struggled to build up in the back third. I think you saw the likes of Dan Hall and Jake Gilbert, right, struggling to shift the ball between the lines and promote the ball forward. So having that extra number and build up and allowing the midfielders to stay higher up the pitch may be an option for us. I know the boys worked on multiple things this week, so it's definitely going to be an option. I obviously wasn't present at training yesterday in Adelaide, so I'm unsure what the final decision
0: is. And you are worried that the crew at Coopers are tuning in and trying to get some secrets out of you, so we won't give too much more away.
1: Yeah,
0: Ollie,
1: I don't want to be blamed for that, whatever happens.
0: The Ricardo Ball and Ollie Sale with you live at Tyler Street Bar, the home of Auckland FC in Auckland. It is going to be where we watch the second leg of the semi-final from Coopers Stadium, Auckland FC against Adelaide. When we come back, we'll hear what Steve Corica had to say to the breakfast team earlier in the week.
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0: losses in a row. All week they would have been just discussing big event, big occasion. We've got a couple of players back into our side. Okay, let's get out of the gates here. Let's run onto the ball. Let's start with some intent and tempo. And they toss up that garbage. 30 points to 6.
1: Yeah, ordinary. Ordinary. They've got 40 minutes, in my opinion, to turn their season around. Otherwise, you can nearly put a pepper on,
0: mate. This is the season. Yeah. This is the season in a nutshell.
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7: 7:45, and it is time to talk football and Phoenix in particular. And who knows more about the Phoenix than this guest? Steve Still joins us on the line. Steve, good morning.
8: Morning, guys. How are you?
7: We're sharp.
8: Just a small correction, Scotty. Not a super fan. The family call me a Phoenix Tragic. So.
7: Phoenix Tragic. Well, I think super fan's so much nicer than tragic. There's nothing tragic about being a Phoenix fan, is there? Now, Steve,
8: we were just
7: talking about tattoos, and you have a very large Phoenix tattoo across the back. How painful was that, and did you have any reservations?
8: No reservations. There's more than just a Phoenix behind it, though, guys. It's... In 2014, the daughter and I both got cancer, and I'm a bit of a tattoo fan, and when we got our all clear in 2019, I'd always wanted a full-back job, so I thought, well, yeah, why not? Went to my tattoo artist, and he came up with a design. So although it's Phoenix, there is another more personal meaning involved as well. So.
7: That's amazing. Steve, well, I'm so glad that you got through that particular battle. Speaking of battles, it's a big one this weekend for the club, isn't it?
8: Yeah, you're not wrong. It's going to be a pretty impressive attendance, I think. I've been led to believe there's already over about 350 in the way bay, so there's going to be a bit of noise, and there's flags and drums coming over from New Zealand, so... Yeah, there's quite a few of us flying over, so it's pretty exciting, especially considering where we've come from, you know.
7: Yeah.
8: It's pretty emotional. Actually, there was a few of us, you know, a bit of dust got in our eyes last Sunday, so.
7: I can imagine.
9: Yeah, look, it was Steve, when I asked you about it, I said, are you heading over? You said, I could not, would not miss it. And that underlines, this isn't just a team you support, it becomes a part of your identity, doesn't it? And what is it about this club that you think makes it so special?
8: When Phoenix first came around, I'd sort of listened to Radio Sport at the time, and I heard Brendan interviewing a couple of guys, I heard... A couple of the original Yellow Fevers guys being interviewed on the radio, and I just thought it'd be quite cool to be on the ground floor of a new club that was being started, and you just sort of buy into it. And over the years, it's become the thing. I've had a few other health issues, and the Phoenix have been really cool. You know, you can lose your mind for 2 or 3 hours, whether you're at the ground or whether you're you're watching on TV, and it sort of puts everything else out of

0: for a franchise that hasn't won a game and doesn't have a coach.
1: Yeah. Yeah, money talks. 1.1 mil, New Zealand. Good on you, Luke. Hey, we need to take a break. Nathan Outridge on the other side. We're going to talk briefly some America's Cup action. Back with you after this.
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1: A man who's covered World Cups joins us on the line, and that is the one and only Andrew Gordy. Gords, good morning.
14: Morning, gents. How are we?
1: Look, we're sharp as marbles, as always, here at this time of the morning. Gordy, you're up early. Why are you up so early? Are you one of these 5:30 a.m. people who go to the gym and then look smack?
0: He's just finished his Hydrox, yeah.
14: No gym, no look maxing, but yeah, he does wake up early these days. He's got two boys to get to school early this morning as well, so yeah. I'd say, you know, we're up and about.
1: I know that drill, my friends.

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6: Mr. Isaac John, former Penrith Panther. Do you think the All Blacks do feel like, you know, the way that social media is changing, if they don't adapt, you know, they could be left behind?
7: Now, this sounds counterintuitive to make people care about rugby, but you have to get them to care about the person first. 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It's all about the team, team first. Just focusing on the sport right now isn't quite enough. So I think that's a link that's missing.
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9: Joe Harmon McGowan out of Wisden joins us on the line, editor of the Wisden Cricket Monthly magazine. Joe, good morning to you.
10: Good morning.
9: Is this a broom? Is this a Brendan McCullum broom? Is this an acquiescence to the demands of the county game? What do you make of this squad selection?
10: I think you could take that impression from it, but actually when you come to the final 11, I'm not sure it's going to look hugely different from the side that was out in Australia getting beaten in the Ashes. There are some new faces, and they're in the squad, but how many of them actually make the final 11 is debatable. We know Emilio Gay is going to open the batting. That's exciting. That's off the back of county runs, so you could say, yeah, they've taken heed of some of the criticism. Zach Crawley has finally had time called in his test career.
9: Yeah.
10: A couple of years too late for the majority of England fans. So, yeah, there's definitely a nod to the county game, but I don't think McCullum's got too swayed by that. I think he's just picked the players he thinks the best for the job this summer.
9: Two other names. You mentioned Emilio Gay, Sonny Baker and James Roo, also named in a test squad for the very first time. Sonny, a fast bowler and a wicketkeeper batter, and James Roo. Their chances of making an appearance in the Test 11 against New Zealand?
10: I think James Roo is slim at this point. He's stacked up the runs in county cricket, but his problem is He's a middle order batter, and that 3, 4, 5, 6, 7 is pretty locked in for the time being, for the foreseeable. I think he's going to have to bide his time. Sonny Baker's got a chance of playing.

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3: 7:45 and it is time to talk football and Phoenix in particular. And who knows more about the Phoenix than this guest? Steve Still joins us on the line. Steve, good morning.
4: Morning, guys. How are you?
3: We're sharp.
4: A small correction, Scotty. Not a super fan. The family call me a Phoenix tragic.
3: Well, I think super fan's so much nicer than tragic. There's nothing tragic about being a Phoenix fan, is there? Now, Steve, we were just talking about tattoos, and you have a very large Phoenix tattoo across the back. How painful was that, and did you have any reservations?
4: No reservations. There's more than just a Phoenix behind it, though, guys. It's... In 2014, the daughter and I both got cancer.

0: head to a pub tonight to watch some other team play a semi-final, but I've said I'm not going to Melbourne to watch some other team play a game of bloody football.
1: Straight to the cash.
0: So tomorrow, at about 12 o'clock, we'll head to the, it's a place called the Pink Lemonade.
1: Mm-hmm.
0: Yellow Fever and all the hangers-on and associated people will all congregate there. And we're planning, I think, at this early stage, about an hour before kickoff, we'll march on down to the stadium and hopefully we'll have arrived there and the girls will be out having their warm-up and we'll scream and yell. And then afterwards, hopefully, we're all celebrating with copious amounts of good fluid.
1: Sounds like a hell of a trip, Steve. And if anyone deserves to have a great time, it's you. We wish you all the safest travels. Have fun with the fever.
0: Can I just say one thing before you guys go?
1: Yeah.
0: Can I just give a shout out and a really special thank you to Rob Morrison and the Weldex guys. What they have done for not only Wellington, but New Zealand football has been absolutely amazing.
2: Mm.
0: They put their hands in their pockets since they took over from Terry, and they continue to do so. And what they've developed here in Wellington is incredible. And they cop a lot of flack from some people who don't know better, but us fans know what Rob and his guys have put in, and we really do appreciate it.
1: That is classy from you, Steve, and I'm sure that message will arrive at its destination as well. We appreciate you joining us. We wish you all the best on your trip to Melbourne, and of course, we wish the Phoenix women all the very best as well, Steve. Have a great time, buddy.
0: Thanks, guys.
1: Appreciate you. Shall we get out of the blocks? Okay. I tell you what, from I want to talk to other clubs to signing a deal in the space of 3 days, that's the greatest negotiation in the history of the NRL. How much of this deal was done before they asked the club if they could go and talk to other clubs? It was a done deal, wasn't it?
2: It don't look good. It does not look good.
1: Give me a break. He says, I want to talk to, his management says he wants to talk to other clubs. 3 days later, he's signed with the Dragons for $900K a year.
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14: Mr. Isaac John, former Penrith Panther. Do you think the All Blacks, do feel like, you know, the way that social media is changing, if they don't adapt, you know, they could be left behind?
15: 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It's all about the team, team first. Just focusing on the sport right now isn't quite enough. So I think that's a link that's missing.
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It's Magic Round, and the Warriors are back and refreshed after the bye. Now, they head to Brisbane to take on the Broncos. The defending premiers haven't had it all their own way so far, while the Warriors are looking to keep the momentum going in one of the biggest weekends on the rugby league calendar. We've got you covered with all the action, thanks to our mates at SEN. The Warriors against the Broncos. Kick off 6:05 Sunday night, live right here on Sport Nation.

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0: Now, we're told Middlesbrough have been refused access to Southampton's Spygate hearing. Only Saints and the independent panel will be there, and we won't get a ruling today. Meanwhile, the EFL have warned the playoff final with Hull City could still be postponed. TalkSport's Scott Minto says the rules have been poorly drafted.
1: You have to blame the EFL for this as well, though. The law's in place, but not the penalty. How can you have a law in place and then say, look, right, you do this, you get that?

0: They've been very solid all year.
1: With 2 weeks left, I don't think they can... I mean, they can be caught because there's always 9 points up for grabs every week, but you'd have to take a stellar performance. Let's say hello to our commentator this afternoon. Joe Shannon joins us. Hello, Joe.
2: Afternoon, everybody. How are we?
1: Yeah, we're not so bad. Are you on duty this weekend, Joe?
2: I have a rare weekend off, actually, but I'm straight back into action early next week, and I will...

0: Ashes. But yeah, I think, you know, England fans are excited by a fresh start, even if it's not that fresh when it comes down to it. Mm. Come the first day at Lords, everyone's just going to be excited to have Test cricket back again. And the Ashes, for the time being, will be forgotten, I think.
1: Now, there was a long investigation into the relationship between Brendan McCullum and Ben Stokes. Ben Stokes came out and said, look, you know, we have disagreements as a coach and captain. There's no doubt about that, but the relationship is strong. Do you think some of the reporting of that relationship and essentially a potential breakdown in the relationship was overplayed?
0: Yeah, it's hard to know. I mean, you know, I wasn't sitting in that change room, so I can't comment for sure, but... Mm. It's the nature of these things that when England lose an Ashes series, everything gets ripped apart. That's how it goes. We go in these four-year cycles, and naturally there was going to be a lot of soul-searching after what happened. And there does seem to have been some disagreements between Stokes and McCullum over the course of that series. McCullum thought England didn't go hard enough, didn't stick to their principles. Stokes obviously went into his shell, almost showing a different way for his team to play. So there was a bit of conflict there in terms of, you know, philosophy of or style of play. But, you know, if one or the other hated each other or didn't want to be in the same room, they wouldn't both still be in their roles right now. So I think there is it probably fair to say it was overplayed in a sense, because otherwise we'd have seen a much more kind of root and branch review of this side, whereas actually we're going on pretty much as we were prior to the Ashes.
2: Joe, it's Sam here, and while it's an important tour, and obviously post-Ashes there'll be eyes on it, what impact does it have for the England cricket team that it's essentially this tour is happening about the same time as a certain Football World Cup? Does that mean that results, otherwise successful or non-successful, could be, I don't know, just given a little bit of a little less airtime, a little less criticism coming their way?
0: Yeah, it's a very good point. I think there's a clash with England's Croatia's game, I think, is on one of the first test matches. And, you know, this is a football country. Cricket is a very distant second, possibly even third to rugby, you could argue. So, yeah, naturally, football is going to dominate. But cricket has lived a kind of niche existence for a while in some ways, and the people who care really, really care about it. So whilst it might not be kind of taking the back page over here, it's still going to really matter to England cricket fans. And I think, you know, football's football. You're never going to compete with it. but this series, I think, it still matters a huge amount to Test fans who want to see England come fighting back after what let's be honest, was a pretty limp showing this winter.
1: Good stuff, mate, and a big World Cup for women coming up as well. So plenty to keep you occupied over the coming months. We look forward to catching up again, Joe. We really appreciate you taking time tonight to talk to us.
0: No worries. Thanks a lot.
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8: 7:45 and it is time to talk football and Phoenix in particular. And who knows more about the Phoenix than this guest. Steve Still joins us on the line. Steve, good morning.
9: Morning, guys. How are you?
8: We're sharp.
9: Just a small correction, Scotty. Not a super fan. The family call me a Phoenix tragic.
8: Well, I think super fan's so much nicer than tragic. There's nothing tragic about being a Phoenix fan, is there? Now, Steve, we were just talking about tattoos, and you have a very large Phoenix tattoo across the back. How painful was that, and did you have any reservations?
9: No reservations. There's more than just a Phoenix behind it, though, guys. It's in 2014, the daughter and I both got cancer, and I'm a bit of a tattoo fan, and when we got our all clear in 2019, I'd always wanted a full-back job, so I thought, well, yeah, why not? Went to my tattoo artist, and he came up with a design. So although it's Phoenix, there is another personal, more personal meaning involved as well. So
8: that's amazing. Steve, well, I'm so glad that you got through that particular battle. Speaking of battles, it's a big one this weekend for the club, isn't it?
9: Yeah, you're not wrong. You're not wrong. It should be... It's going to be a pretty impressive attendance, I think. I've been led to believe there's already over about 350 in the way bay, so there's going to be a bit of noise, and there's flags and drums coming over from New Zealand. So, and there's quite a few of us flying over, so it's pretty exciting, especially considering where we've come from, you know.
8: Yeah.
9: It's pretty emotional, actually. There was a few of us, you know, a bit of dust got in our eyes last Sunday, so.
8: I can imagine.
10: Yeah, look, it was Steve, when I asked you about it, I said, hey, you heading over? You said, I could not, would not miss it. And that underlines, this isn't just a team you support, it becomes a part of your identity, doesn't it? And what is it about this club that you think makes it so special?
9: Phoenix first came around, I'd sort of listened to Radio Sport at the time, and I heard Brendan interviewing a couple of guys. I heard a couple of the original Yellow Fevers guys being interviewed on the radio, and I just thought it'd be quite cool to be on the ground floor of a new club that was being started, and you just sort of buy into it. And over the years, it's just become the thing.

0: over the coming months, how Luke Metcalf is used and what Luke Metcalf in turn produces for the club. He's got things his own way here, and maybe it didn't work out for him because it didn't pan out the way he thought at the Warriors, and that's okay. But the NRL keeps producing the storylines. Good on the Dragons. It's a good get for me. And they need some positive news.
1: Yeah, look, Scott Drinkwater's agreed to go there too. Correct. Philip Sammy on the wing, Kulamatangi in the front row. So they've got some good reinforcements coming. But he's just signed, apparently with a very short conversation, for a franchise that hasn't won a game and doesn't have a coach.
0: Yeah. Yeah, money talks. 1.1 mil, New Zealand. Good on you, Luke. Hey, we need to take a break. Nathan Outridge on the other side. We're going to talk briefly some America's Cup action. Back with you after this.
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3: A man who's covered World Cups joins us on the line, and that is the one and only Andrew Gordy. Gords, good morning.

0: got to make a, you know, sort of a late change to in terms of his scouting and his and you know, tactical research, I suppose, into these opponents that they're going to face at a World Cup. You know, it'd be pretty rough on Darren to have to change tack so late. But yeah, like I say, I would certainly expect that they'll be playing Iran in their first game of this World Cup.
1: Gordy, Peter from Cambridge has texted in. He says, Gordy the Arsenal hater. That's not very nice, is it?
0: Yep, that's right. Absolutely right. He's right. I can't stand them. Absolutely can't stand them. And I will be taking a well-earned holiday from social media if that team raises a trophy come the end of this season.
2: Jeez, yeah, but you hate anything that's not Manchester United because everyone comes at you and you go at them. It's a vicious circle.
0: No, Sammy. No. We can't go that quite that far. But Arsenal are a special breed of fan. And when I say special, they're an absolute bloody nightmare. And they're the worst of the worst.

0: Afternoons with Staffy.
1: Mr. Isaac John, former Penrith Panther. Do you think the All Blacks do feel like, you know, the way that social media is changing, if they don't adapt, you know, they could be left behind?
2: Now, this sounds counterintuitive to make people care about rugby, but you have to get them to care about the person first. And the thing with rugby at the moment is, like, it's all about the All Blacks. It's all about the team first. Just focusing on the sport right now isn't quite enough. So I think that's a link that's missing.
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15: It's America's Cup gets underway from a preliminary regatta point of view next week, Thursday, in Sardinia, Cagliari. And it'll be the AC40s, the smaller boats. Eight of them entered. There are eight fleet races. The top two teams will go through to contest the final. Emirates Team New Zealand with two boats, including the Wuth women's and youth boat. Got to get that out. I can't say that properly. And Nathan Outridge, of course, helmsman, is on the line with us. Nathan, very good morning from New Zealand to you. Happy evening to you. How's it all going there?
16: Yeah, really good, thanks. We're over in Italy now and just getting ready for our first day sailing tomorrow. All the equipment's arrived and, yeah, got both AC40s all checked off this afternoon and looking forward to getting it on the water.
15: Nath, how different is it sailing the AC40s after time back in the big boats and going back to these smaller vessels in a fleet race scenario?
16: are pretty different.

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0: Sport Nation, we are live from Eden Park for the All Whites World Cup squad, naming one man who no doubt will be utterly delighted to have got a call from Darren Baisley earlier in the week is Sarpreet Singh. Sarpreet, congratulations, mate. Welcome in.
18: Thank you. Cheers for that.
0: Talk us through the phone call. Were you told to just make sure you're free for an isolated hour window and be expecting a call from Darren Baisley at some stage?
18: I think he let us know that he would be speaking to all the players, but he actually came down to visit us training yesterday. So we spoke to him in person

0: It's still going to be an amazing atmosphere. You know, it's going to be a sold-out stadium, and give us a chance to test ourselves against teams that are pushing to win the World Cup. You know, so it's going to be a real challenge, and one that we're excited for, one that we're ready for. And I think this group that we've got together is a real special group, and I firmly believe that we can create history.
1: Well, being a fellow cultured attacking midfielder, I'm sure you've probably got designs on getting Kevin De Bruyne's shirt at the end of the game. But you're not there to be fanboys. You are the lowest ranked side heading to this World Cup. So what's the chat amongst what you can possibly achieve here? Because 2010, no one expected New Zealand to do what they did. So what can the class of 2026 provide New Zealand fans, you think?
0: Yeah, I think I think there's a real belief amongst our squad, you know, albeit the ranking, we feel it's somewhat false, you know. I think we can compare ourselves against better teams, and we've put together performances that have been credible against better opposition, you know. And I think, yeah, we want to win games. We want to get out the group. And I think once you get out the group, then anything's possible at a World Cup. And like you said, at the end of the day, we're not there to be fanboys. You know, we're all professional players, and, you know, we're there to do a job for ourselves, for our country, and be the best we can be.
2: It's a job we very much look forward to seeing you doing in 29 days' time, Sarpreet. Congratulations once again, mate. Absolutely thrilled for you after all that you've been through to be heading it to the 2026 World Cup. Thank you so much for joining us.
0: Thank you very much.
2: Sarpreet Singh on his way to the FIFA World Cup. If you are just joining us, the squad for the All Whites is Crokham, Payne, De Vries, Bindon, Boxall, Bell, Garbutt, Staminic, Wood, Singh, Eli Just, Paulson, Kakache, Rufa, Pineker, Sermon, Barbaroussis, Wayne, Old, McCowett, Randall, Vowed, Thomas, Elliott, Bayless, and Tommy Smith, despite playing in the fifth tier of English football. The old heads is heading to a World Cup.
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8: 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We're your

0: possessed a little bit, and I've got our judging team, which is all international from different places in the world, and everyone's, you know, a lot of people haven't been here before, so yeah, if we've got some lay days, you know, we'll probably be going to Hobbitville or take them down to Rotorua or something like that, you know, and
1: for a bar.
0: Or come to PR, yeah, you never know. But we'll see what the weather plays out. But if people are keen to see the country, they're pretty blown out already, you know, just the beauty and all that. And yesterday we had a Maori Porphyry welcoming, and they were pretty stoked with that too. It was really awesome, the local Maori community did that, yeah. So, yeah, everyone's stoked to be here. Let's bring it on. It's going to be good.
2: It's going to be good. Ratso, I've got to ask you one question before you leave. It's not related to the surfing, though. There's an Auckland, West Auckland-based rock and roll band by the name of Ratso that put out a debut album last year. Did they ask permission to use that name?
0: No. I actually went in to track down the manager and go, what the hell, where's my bloody free T-shirt? And he just said me like, but they're pretty cool. They've done well, yeah. And I think they took it off some 17th century painter or something. I don't know. They just wanted a one-name band. Something in the past they looked up. But yeah, this thing's pretty cool. Yeah.
2: Outstanding, mate. Hey, listen, thanks very much for your time this morning, mate. Enjoy your weekend in Raglan, Ratso. It's been great chatting.
1: Thanks, brother.
0: Yeah, you too. Okay, thanks, Alex.
3: It's Magic Round, and the Warriors are back and refreshed after the bye. Now, they head to Brisbane to take on the Broncos. The defending premiers haven't had it all their own way so far, while the Warriors are looking to keep the momentum going in one of the biggest weekends on the rugby league calendar. We've got you covered with all the action, thanks to our mates at ECN. The Warriors against the Broncos. Kick off 6:05 tomorrow night, live right here on Sport Nation.
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0: You have not built a
1: what's the last block?
0: Oh, dear. Oh, I thought you would have got that, eh? Because that was everywhere.
2: Oh, yeah, yeah, okay, yeah. I don't remember it now.
0: Block 10, the final block, was race 2, Eagle Farm, August 18th, 1984.
3: That's the, was that the betting scandal?
0: Yeah, you might have been on the right track there, Kyle.
3: Probably, Waterhouse. What was that horse called?
0: Where a very much second-rate horse, Fine Cotton,
3: that's
0: was
3: it.
0: Subbed out. Far better horse and bold personality because they supposedly looked the same.
3: Do you know what they did? They painted his legs white with normal paint.
2: That's extraordinary.
0: To try land a betting
3: money. You don't know that story?
2: Nah.
3: The Waterhouse story.
0: I think what initially happened is they actually brought a horse that looked identical to Fine Cotton, but then that horse got injured. But the money was already on. So they had to get this other good horse, but paint its legs and that, which obviously turned into a bit of amateur hour.
3: So Gay Waterhouse's husband was banned from any race course in Australia for a lifetime ban.
2: Why?
3: You know, you must know the story.
2: No, I have to go and...
3: And it got overturned about a dozen years ago.
2: Yeah, right.
3: Crazy. Amazing story.
0: Yeah.
2: Oh, sorry, I'm just broken that we
0: would have got
2: the pyramid.
0: You would have got that too,
2: that makes it even worse.
4: Milsey and Guy.
0: Well, there is a doco
2: the Elliot
0: of
2: Dixon
0: that.
2: All day.
0: The
2: is there?
0: Highlanders 1-39. That's one of the great watches.
3: Did you have something to do with it?
0: Sky actually came and interviewed me on it, and then I decided to write that article about women's rugby in New Zealand, so I was watched from the documentary. True story.
3: Are you serious?
0: True story.
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0: yeah, super blessed and super grateful to have to be able to put on their jersey. 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
1: Love that answer, mate. 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Best of luck for Magic Round and for the rest of the season as well. 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Thanks so much.
0: Thanks, mate. Appreciate it.

0: One of football's biggest trophies is up for grabs in the FA Cup final. Live on Sport Nation. Two English giants go head-to-head as Chelsea take on Manchester City at Wembley. With silverware and history on the line, can City add another trophy to the cabinet? Or will Chelsea rise to the occasion on the biggest stage? The FA Cup final. Chelsea against Manchester City. Kick-off 2 a.m. tomorrow. Thanks to Talk Sport.
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11: Sport Nation, we are live from Eden Park for the All Whites World Cup squad, naming one man who no doubt will be utterly delighted to have got a call from Darren Baisley earlier in the week is Sarpreet Singh. Sarpreet, congratulations, mate. Welcome in.
12: Thank you. Cheers for that.
11: Talk us through the phone call. Were you told to just make sure you're free for an isolated hour window and be expecting a call from Darren Baisley at some stage?
12: Yeah, I think he let us know that he would be speaking to all the players, but he actually came down to visit us training yesterday. So we spoke to him in person. So it was, obviously a very proud moment, and I was very pleased when he told me I was selected. So, it was a huge honour and a proud moment for myself.
13: Sarpreet, Ricardo here, mate. Can I ask you, how confident were you that you were going to make it? Because obviously you've had a lot of injury issues. You managed to make

0: Cup. If you are just joining us, the squad for the All Whites is Crocombe, Payne, DeVries, Bindon, Boxall, Bell, Garbutt, Staminic, Wood, Singh, Eli Just, Paulson, Kakache, Rufa, Pineker, Sermon, Barbaroussis, Wayne, Old, McCowett, Randall, Vowed, Thomas, Elliott, Bayless, and Tommy Smith. Despite playing in the fifth tier of English football, the old heads is heading to a World Cup.
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0: didn't touch on before to your question was the quality of players around the world now from New Zealand is a lot more than was in the past.
1: Yeah.
0: You know, we had top players in the past, but now having a huge pool to be able to select from is really great for New Zealand. A lot of professional players everywhere, people making that step, and you know, and making it hard decision for the coaches, not just for this announcement, but for every FIFA window. So, you know, that's great to see. Obviously, it's a build off 82 to 10, inspiring young players to come through and grow the game, and that's really good.
1: Really appreciate your time, Ivan. Thank you so much for jumping on with us.
0: Thank you,
1: Ivan Vasilic, the Godfather.
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10: Ratso, good morning. How are you, mate?
11: Good. How you going, guys?
10: Yeah, good, thanks, mate. Good. Listen, I know that my co-host, Alex Chapman, and yourself have known each other for a number of years. In fact, you've known him since he was, knee-high to a grasshopper. Your opportunity now, national radio, to tell us a few stories about a young chappy.
11: He's an interesting character, and he's grown up to be a fine man, and we're all very proud of him. Yeah, from PR, he's done good.
12: That's very kind of you, Rat. Very kind of you. Hey, can you explain?

ways they want. But some of them might go, catch a wave and go for a long distance. But unless they do, proper manoeuvres in the critical section, then it's going to get a small average score. But some person could just do two major turns in the hardest part of the wave or the steepest part of the wave, and they'll be getting in the sort of excellent range, which is 8 to 10 on the 10-point scale.

such a bubble, we didn't run. But I know the whole town's buzzing, the whole country's buzzing. There's lots of people here, and it's a long time overdue, really. And being so close to Australia, where so many, you know, all the top guys come out of, and some of our own greats like Maz Quinn and Richard Christie have done well, and Paige Harrop too. You know, she's been, I see.

0: And but yeah, we'll see what the weather plays out. But if people are keen to see the country, they're pretty blown out already. You know, just the beauty and all that. And yesterday we had a Maori Warfree welcoming, and that, they were pretty stoked with that too. It was really awesome. The local Maori community did that there. So yeah, everyone's stoked to be here. Let's bring it on. It's going to be good.
1: It's going to be good. Rats, I've got to ask you one question before you leave. It's not related to the surfing, though. There's an Auckland, West Auckland-based rock and roll band by the name of Ratso that put out a debut album last year. Did they ask permission to use that name?
0: No. I actually managed to track down the manager and go, what the hell, where's my bloody free T-shirt? And he could send me one. But, they're pretty cool. They've done well, yeah. And I think they took it off some 17th century painter or something. I don't know. They just wanted a one-name band. Something in the past they looked up. But, yeah, this thing's pretty cool. Yeah.
1: Outstanding, mate. Hey, listen, thanks very much for your time this morning, mate. Enjoy your weekend in Raglan, Rats. It's been great chatting.
2: Thanks, brother.
0: Yeah, you too. Okay, thanks, Alex.
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2: The Rural Roundup with me, Erin Speedy. From the paddock to the pub, this is where New Zealand talks. We champion the people, the grassroots and the good yarns, breaking down market moves and rural news and talking to the legends that keep our country going.

0: is a very distant second, possibly even third to rugby, you could argue. So yeah, naturally football is going to dominate. But you know, cricket has lived a kind of niche existence for a while in some ways, and the people who care really, really care about it. So whilst it might not be kind of taking the back page over here, it's still going to really matter to England cricket fans. And I think, you know, football's football. You're never going to compete with it. but this series, I think it still matters a huge amount to Test fans who want to see England come fighting back after what let's be honest, was a pretty limp showing this winter.
1: Good stuff, mate. And a big World Cup for women coming up as well. So plenty to keep you occupied over the coming months. We look forward to catching up again, Joe. We really appreciate you taking time tonight to talk to us.
0: No worries. Thanks a lot.
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10: A man who's covered World Cups joins us on the line, and that is the one and only Andrew Gordy. Gords, good morning.
11: Morning, gents. How are we?
10: Look, we're sharp as marbles, as always, here at this time of the morning. Gordy, you're up early. Why are you up so early? Are you one of these 5:30 a.m. people who go to the gym and then look smack?
12: He's just finished his Hydrox, yeah.
10: Yeah.
11: No gym, no look maxing, but yeah, he does wake up early these days. He's got two boys to get to school early this morning as well, we're up and about.
10: I know that drill, my friends, so I leave them to themselves these days. Hey, Gords, you saw the squad announcement yesterday. I mean, there's some talking points, but I did want to ask you about one, and it's a name that seems to have been one of the most talked about, and that's Tommy Smith, included in the 26. There's been some questions as to why. What do you make of that selection in particular?
11: It's an absolute no-brainer. I think it's absolutely the right call from Darren Bazley, and look, happy to explain why. It's 26 is a massive squad. Bear in mind, only 23 players went to the 2010 World Cup, and there were still eight players who didn't see a minute of playing time. And look, I can only sort of reflect on my experience of watching, you know, those players, those 23 players at close quarters at the 2010 World Cup. As the tournament wears on, and you've got a group of players there who are right in the thick of the action, and they're playing, they're totally involved in it. For that other group of players, when you get to that sort of, I would say the second, you know, sort of around and after the second game, you can see the reality set in for those players. They are so close to realising their World Cup dream, but they can't touch it. Mm. And that's when a player like Tommy Smith will bring immense value to that squad, because he's going to be in charge, essentially the captain of the non-playing squad, and he's got to keep those players positive, supportive, hungry, but ready as well in case they are called upon. And that is a critical role at a World Cup, which is not like any other environment that they're going to be used to playing in, you know, for friendlies and things like that. This is a World Cup. It's totally different. And I think the people who are sort of being critical of this selection decision don't quite understand the unique environment that is presented when this squad goes.

0: I didn't even get to see Winston score his goal against Slovakia, for example. So that's the sort of thing you have to go through sometimes as a non-rights holder media. But look, don't get me wrong, I'm not complaining. It was amazing to be at, and amazing experience for those journos who will be going over to this one.
1: Yeah,
2: and that one particularly stung as well, because I don't know if you're aware, Sumo, Andrew Gordy wasn't just a reporter. He was a part selector for the All Whites as well.
1: What?
2: Winston Reid would not have been at the World Cup scoring a goal if it wasn't for Andrew Gordy's investigative journalism work that prodded the kettle there to make this happen. He joined the dots, and Winston Reid went to the World Cup because of it.
1: No.
2: And that's one of the great legacies of Andrew Gordy.
0: You're pumping up my tires, Sammy. I appreciate that very much. But I'll let you that explain that one to the viewers. I'm not going to dine out on that any more than you've just indulged me. So
1: Andrew Gordy, one of the great investigative sports journalists of our time, has uncovered the links between Winston Reid and New Zealand, discovered he's eligible, and New Zealand football have then said, geez, actually, you're quite right. Andrew Gordy is responsible for Winston Reid.
2: Yeah, and how many times did Darren Bazley call you about this team selection, mate?
0: Zero. No, he's one and done on that
1: front. Hey, Gords, before we let you go, obviously we don't have a lot of time, but Iran still, it's not confirmed that they will be there, although FIFA are adamant they will. There's still some toing and froing going between the Federation and FIFA and, of course, the United States itself. Your thoughts on whether they take the field on June 13? Do you think this is a done deal? FIFA will not let them not take the field?
0: Yeah, look, I mean, I've got no major insight into this, but I can't see FIFA allowing a situation where they don't play, if that makes sense.
1: It would
0: completely undermine the World Cup and the integrity of the tournament, the integrity of the organisation, I think, if they didn't stand up and absolutely make certain that this team plays at the World Cup. It would be an embarrassment, frankly. So I certainly hope and expect that Iran are there. And from Darren Bazley's point of view, I hope it is too, because, you know, you can only imagine the amount of effort that goes into preparing for each and every one of these games. And if he's got to make a late change in terms of his scouting and his tactical research, I suppose, into these opponents that they're going to face at a World Cup, it'd be pretty rough on Darren to have to change tack so late. But I would certainly expect that they'll be playing Iran in their first game of this World Cup.
1: Gordy, Peter from Cambridge has texted in. He says, Gordy, the Arsenal hater. That's not very nice, is it?
0: Yep, that's right. Absolutely right. Absolutely can't stand them. And I will be taking a well-earned holiday from social media if that team raises a trophy come the end of this season.
2: You hate anything that's not Manchester United, because everyone comes at you and you go at them. It's a vicious circle.
0: No, Sammy. We can't go quite that far. But Arsenal are a special breed of fan. And when I say special, they're an absolute bloody nightmare. And they're the worst of the worst. Some of my best friends are Liverpool fans, including you, Sammy. But Arsenal fans, they are a different breed. Just stay right away from them.
1: We appreciate you. Andrew Gordy, the man, the myth, the legend, joining us on the show. Gords, have a great day, buddy. Get those kids to school on time.
0: Will do. Cheers, man.
1: Thanks, brother.
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1: Mr. Isaac John, former Penrith Panther. Do you think the All Blacks do feel like, you know, the way that social media is changing, if they don't adapt, you know, they could be left behind?
2: Now, this sounds counterintuitive to make people care about rugby, but you have to get them to care about the person first. And the thing with rugby at the moment is, like, it's all about the All Blacks. It's all about the team first. Just focusing on the sport right now isn't quite enough. So I think that's the link that's missing.
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0: It's like an exterior hard drive, to be honest.
1: Yeah.
0: It's just like, honestly, I just throw things at a page, throw things at a notebook. And sometimes I scramble it up and throw it away, because when you get things out of your head, and it's a farmer rural thing, we are very good to deal with physical problems. We can't deal with mental problems.
1: Mm.
0: Mental problems can be turned into a physical problem if we write them down. It's a physical action. And when you write them down and either share or read it for yourself, you almost think, well, you know, I can't change that, or why am I worried about that when I could be doing this, or what would help me do this or share it with somebody? So, like, I have a notepad at home. I have a notepad in my classroom, and it's just literally just taking the edge off my brain and saying, my brain, I'll deal with this in like a secondary space.
1: Yeah.
0: You focus on doing the other things. So stuff like, you know, I write down where my brake fences are, what I need to do each day, what could be coming around the corner is, and how I can deal with it. You know, like at the moment, if you're in the Waikato or Upper North Island, it's quite dry.
1: Yeah.
0: So what am I going to do if we carry on being dry?
1: Yeah.
0: Make sure we got feed.
1: Not enough autumn rain heading into winter, so you are looking at feed.
0: Yeah, and I could dwell on that, and I could, you know, pace the room and think of all the different scenarios, like unloading heifers or blah, blah, blah. But actually making a plan and jotting it down and sharing it with people then creates a wider brain pool or a wider knowledge pool for you to get through that, and you're not carrying a load yourself.
1: Mm. I love that. And writing things down really does help. Thank you so much for your time, Sam. I really appreciate it, and your knowledge as well. I'm sure we'll get you on the show again soon, especially heading into winter. Like you said, a dry winter is coming up. So how can we sort of put more tools in our toolbox to manage that would be great.
0: No, awesome. It's been a pleasure.
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1: Tune in for live commentary of the Tigers against the Sea Eagles. 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

0: Most people in New Zealand associate wild horses with the Kaimanawa horses that roam the central North Island ranges. But did you know there are hundreds of wild horses in the far north alone? Many roam along 90 Mile Beach. To tell us more, Chloe Phillips-Harris, founder of the Wild Horse Project, joins us now. Chloe, thank you so much for your time on the show. First of all, tell us a little bit about your work.
1: Hey, Erin. Yeah, so I think most people know the Kaimanawa horses because they get all the media attention. But all over New Zealand, and especially here in Northland, we have our own wild or feral horse populations. And I have been working for over 10 years now to help manage in some situations, help home, help muster a lot of the wild horses we have here in Northland. And they roam in different herds all over Northland, on both coasts, 90 Mile Beach, Ahipara, Midi Midi, all different places. And I guess I run the Wild Horse Project, which is

0: missions in Mongolia a lot of the time. So I'm here in New Zealand and I'm also off in Mongolia. And then I run an equestrian business as well. But yeah, the wild horses these days is pretty much a full-time job in itself.
1: So there's no rest for the wicked there. Tell us a little bit about what you do in Mongolia. That sounds really interesting.
0: Yeah, I mean, I love it.

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15: Ain't no need to complicate it. We both know that's overrated. We've been there.
16: Every Friday, we're chewing the fat about hunting and fishing in the great outdoors. Today is our debut fishing yarn, and what a woman to kick it off with. Nikki Wilson is a lifelong angler, fully qualified skipper, and the star of one of the country's most iconic fishing shows, Addicted to Fishing. She's also reeling in the next generation, hosting popular kids' fishing workshops and for ladies as well. Nikki Wilson is on the line. Bit of a pun there, Nikki. Welcome into the show.
17: Thank you. What an intro. I've never had such an amazing intro before. Thank you, Erin.
16: Oh, I'm sure you would have. You are an incredible woman. Tell us a little bit about some of the exciting things you have in the pipeline.
17: I have been working all year on a new series, a new fishing show called Nikki's Fishing, and I've got 4 episodes in the can and I'm just in production with them, but they kick off on my self-titled YouTube channel on the 4th of June, so that's really exciting.
16: Congratulations. So you've been filming for that all year?
17: Yes, I have, and there's been some ups and downs. There's a couple of drones in the ocean, there's some big

0: pull it in. It was just too big. And I remember posting a picture of it on my Nikki's Fishing Facebook page and my Instagram, and it was like, I put a picture of it and someone commented like, come on, Nikki, you can pull it in. It's not like it's a 300 kilo sword. And then when we got back to the weigh station and it went 361 kilos, I messaged that guy back and I was like, actually, it was 361.
1: Wow, incredible.
0: And it was just crazy. Like, I then rung my mates at Shimano and I was like, hey, what's the world record for a swordfish for 60 kilo line class? And they said, oh, I don't know, I'll ring you back. And they rang me back and they said, are you sitting down? And I said, yeah. And they said, Nikki, you just smashed a 65-year standing record by 17 kilos. And that's, I was like, huge. Oh, my God. I couldn't believe it. It was insane.
1: And does that record still stand today?
0: Yeah, yeah. What I also didn't realise is that it was the IGFA all-tackle world record. So it owns all the line class records as heaviest swordfish in the world by a female under IGFA, which is mind-blowing because... here was me thinking I was going to get the 10 kilo record with 120 kilo fish, but the universe had different plans. It was just crazy.
1: You just went straight for the big one, eh?
0: Well, I didn't really even mean to. It just kind of happened, but it was like, yeah, it was a bad day to be a swordfish, but it was probably the best day of my life, if I'm honest.
1: The universe really pulled through with that alignment for you, didn't it? Thank you so much for your time on the show, Nikki. I'm sure we'll catch up again soon when your show launches on the 4th of June.
0: Yes, amazing. Thank you.
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2: We're held in a different light in rugby, and I love the Wires. 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I look at Formula One and Bathurst. 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
11: 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We've got an eclectic mix of chats today here on the local game. You're going to hear from Hamilton's Taylor Mitchell. He's a young race car driver because today is the opening day of the Toyota 86 Trophy Series. It's a winter series, four rounds, starts today at Hampton Downs. And we want to find out why he's in it and what are his ambitions as a race car driver. I can tell you he was the scholarship winner for the Care Vets 86. So he's a young kid going places quickly. We're going to talk to Dwayne Mann, the boss of the Auckland Rugby League, his state of the nation thinking on the local game of rugby league, particularly with the Fox Memorial, the Steel Shanks Premiership, and what's going on with numbers of growth in the game of rugby league in the Auckland region. Logan Mills is the head of Christian Service, and they're a volunteer group that have been helping set up the Corona Cero WSL event at Manu Bay in Raglan, which has started yesterday and is going to run for 10 days. These are the best of the best, both men and women, surfing that famous left-hand break in competition. It's the fourth round of the World Series. We'll talk to them about what their involvement is, particularly logistically, because it is a huge logistic challenge out there at Manu Bay. And we'll finish off the morning talking to Waisaki Satutu, yes, the flying Fijian for the Auckland Blues and Fiji, or Auckland, should I say, more Auckland than the Auckland Blues, actually, and his involvement in girls' rugby and rugby in general. So it's a very, very busy morning here on the local game, brought to you by Farmlands. For quality that never quits, Farmlands has got you.
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0: Make sure the event runs real smooth. The team here are incredible. They're really organized, so which makes it really awesome for us. So sometimes we may not feel like we're doing lots, but if we can just come and help, then that's a win. That's what we get a kick out of just loving and serving where we can. And so to hopefully get this event to come back again, you know, like obviously events like this cost. And so if we can bring 30 people that aren't bringing, you don't need to pay for, it's going to be a win for them. If it's run streamless with a bit of help from us, then that's a win both ways, I feel.
1: Sounds to me that satisfaction is very easy for you, and I want to say thanks for doing what you're doing for the big WSL event. Logan Mills from Christian Servers, have a wonderful time in Manu Bay.
0: Amazing. Hey, thanks for having me.
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16: Time to talk local rugby league in the Auckland region. They're moving into rounds four in the Fox Memorial and the Steel Shanks Premiership. But I thought it might be a nice chance to talk to the CEO of Auckland Rugby League, Dwayne Mann, about the state of the game locally. Thanks for joining us today. From where you sit and now in the big chair, what's the state of the game like in Auckland?
17: Yeah, hi, Stephen. Hey, and thanks first for having me. And always loved your work. Look, the state of the game in Auckland Rugby League across the school sector, the club sector, the community sector is healthy. You know, the game is on a high, of course, with the Warriors' popularity, the NRL popularity, and what the NRL is doing across the game across Australasia. Rugby league is in a healthy condition.
16: Does the fact that the Warriors are successful make a difference?

0: mentioned the NRL and, you know, what the impact the NRL is having across, you know, the fan base and engaging with people who may not necessarily be, you know, rugby league diehards. So, you know, that has a part to play because, you know, the reality is people love winners. People want to follow winners. But what the Warriors have been able to do, though, is, you know, through that period of COVID and being away from Auckland, you know, making the sacrifice to leave families at home to keep the competition alive, the Warriors played a real part in that. And then to return home and last year, the back end of last year, you know, they didn't win a number of games in the back end of the season, but yet that fan base has remained true to the Warriors. And so what it tells me is that, you know, the popularity of the game and for rugby league here is more than just actually what's on the final scorecard.
1: I bet you when they look back at that COVID period and not realising until they start selling out games constantly back at home that commitment, that sacrifice, was the best marketing they could have ever done.
0: Yeah, that's right. You know, I think of it like marketing, or if I was to coin it, a movement. You know, the up the wires movement, the fan base. They are authentically and genuinely involved. You know, and from the team chant at the end of the game through to, you know, how they wear and the merchandise through signs and banners, and the way that the club is also playing that part and letting go of control and allowing the fans to have a real say. And, you know, I mentioned sort of earlier before to another channel, but, you know, from the Cook Island Drummers, it's been extended out through to the fan base have a genuine role on game day.
1: So how do you then translate that popularity into getting more young men and women playing the game in Auckland? How do you add?
0: Yeah, that's right, Stephen. That's the trick. And, you know, and from my point of view, it's always done in collaboration and partnerships. And importantly in that is the New Zealand Rugby League, you know, Auckland Rugby League, the other districts and zones and the Warriors that we're working together strategically and purposefully, you know, that our philosophies are aligned on the game. And one of the important things we are working together on is, you know, trying to have meaningful pathways here in New Zealand that keep the players in the country longer. Now, they can still be signed to another NRL club aside from the Warriors, but it's, you know, how do we support the popularity of the game so the players stay in the country longer and don't uplift and uplift and move the whole family across to Australia for a small chance of getting a professional contract.
1: That's a really, and you beat me to the punch there, because that's what I was talking to someone else about Auckland Rugby League and the fact that you got scouts coming in, scouting 15, 16 year olds, whatever the age limit that is legally allowed to do, and they are doing that. So what are you talking to the NRL about agents and keeping families and players here until, let's just say, they're mature enough to then get going on that hopeful career path?
0: Yeah, perhaps what we haven't been able to do in the past is collectively work together, and by that I mean New Zealand Rugby League, the Warriors and Auckland Rugby League, when we're engaging with the NRL. So that investment from the NRL, because we do require it, you know, is that they can see that we're working together on the pathways and the grassroots community game, strengthening our clubs, strengthening participation, and real simple measures like do kids come back again? Do their families come back again? Are they having a great experience? We've worked hard to improve our retention rate from, you know, well, not too long ago, 4 or 5 years ago, it was below 50%. We're currently sitting at about a 67% retention rate. So nice. Things like that are hugely important.
1: One commentator spoke to me and he said that the women's game, particularly in the Premiership, the Steel Shanks Premiership, has been a bit gutted because we have so much talent in the women's game and NRLW clubs going, we'll have them, thanks very much. Is that a fact?
0: Yeah, it is. You know, we've had a 10% sort of a growth on the game overall, but the women's games has had about a 20% growth. It's really popular. You know, what we're seeing at the elite professional end of both rugby union and rugby league is these players that can move between both codes. And, you know, the opportunity and pathways, again, for the women's game, there's a bit of a lag where, you know, historically we've had low numbers in our girls' grades from sort of under 13s, under 14s, under 15s. So we've worked really

0: by rules of two pass rule and sharing the ball and safe tackle codes, you know. So yeah, that's really popular, and we historically transfer those numbers into under 13, under 14, under 15. The issue has been for us when the kids get to high school, and then in particular 16, 17, 18, you know, where the lure of a scholarship or first 15 rugby kicks in.
1: Is it still at that level, that first 15-ish level? Is it still the rugby union doesn't really like rugby league, or is that softened somewhat? It's an old school attitude.
0: Yeah, it's an old school. You know, some of the elite schools or there is a bit of a gatekeeping. Gatekeeping that still exists there. But we actually find, you know, from anecdotal and also some of the insights is that, you know, that because there's issues that schools are facing with teaching and student behaviour and education, and then you know just trying to have a sustainable school sport program on top of that. So it's really about the challenges. How do kids see physical activity and sport, you know, and kids are wanting to sort of play multiple sports. Kids are wanting to maybe commit to a lesser season and play more tournaments and gala days and festivals rather than a full term or two term competition.
1: The encouraging thing I hear from you, Dwayne, is the fact that at all levels of rugby league, everybody seems to be on the same path. And I think that's probably something no one ever thought would happen, because there's always someone's got a problem with someone else. And I think that's a really, really good sign for the future of the game as it evolves.
0: You know, that's right. And, you know, I'm thankful to our board whilst we've got a new board, you know, they've been very supportive and also can see the big picture in this. And when we think about the Warriors and Mark Robinson, the owner, you know, from Ortex, Mark and his family have a deep connection, long connection to the community grassroots club game of rugby league. So, you know, whilst their primary goal is to win our premiership, They're fully supportive of a strong club network and thriving clubs and leading facilities. New Zealand Rugby League are going through a reset of the structure of the game, how that looks across the nation, and that'll be a big difference in sort of how rugby league is delivered across the districts.
1: Dwayne Mann, CEO of Auckland Rugby League, always appreciate your time, and thanks for the insight today.
0: Yeah, no problem, Steve. I appreciate the work. Keep up the great work, mate.
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4: Mr. Isaac John, former Penrith Panther. Do you think the All Blacks do feel like, you know, the way that social media is changing, if they don't adapt, you know, they could be left behind?
5: Now, this sounds counterintuitive to make people care about rugby, but you have to get them to care about the person first. 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It's all about the team first. Just focusing on the sport right now isn't quite enough, so I think that's a link that's missing.
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13: The local game now turns its attention to, well, school sports, and in particular, school rugby and girls' rugby. And who better to talk to than Waisaki Sututu, Fijian international, who can't forget, who can't remember, who can the way that Waisaki just barreled through people playing for Auckland on the wing and in the centre. And it's such a pleasure. He's a sports coordinator for Howard College. His wife, Adelita, I think is in charge, but we better check on that. Waisaki, thanks for joining us this morning. Who's in charge, Adelita or you?
14: It's a shared role, and then she gets my coffee in the morning, so you can read into it.
13: Your transition from rugby player to, I'm going to say, educator and teacher in sport, how easy was that to do?
14: Well, because I was still playing. It all started when I was still playing up in Japan, and then I was trying to finish up playing, and they wanted me to come back as a coach. And so basically I was thrown into the deep end at coaching a professional team up in Japan. That went well. I did that for 3 years, I think, yeah. Then I came back to New Zealand, and because I was carrying an injury, and came back to New Zealand, and then I went back to my old school and coached Wesley College for a year, the first 15 there, had a pretty good season out there. And then it was a bit far. It was all volunteer, so I was driving from Howick to Wesley three, four times a week. Then the next year, my wife said, probably move a little bit closer to home to save on the petrol bill.
13: Yeah.
14: So I went to Tangaroa College, went there for a year. And then from then I went into Auckland Rugby. So I worked in coach development for 5 years.
13: And so Adelita basically runs the sports academy for Howard College, correct?
14: She is in charge of sport. So she's head of sport at Howick, and then one of her roles

also regional. And then, but the, you know, the cool thing is they're girls that have come from the past, girls from 4, 5, 6 years ago when we first started. You know, they still come back to the school, they take an interest, they still love what the girls are doing now. And we have a sevens team that plays in the club competition. And it's full of girls that played in 2018 all the way through to

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10: Welcome into the Mail Run for another Saturday morning, your appointment viewing to hear from all of our trainers and jockeys and, of course, our track managers, etc. Sam Lashes Casey joins me to my left. Ōtaki and Ellerslie today, Sam. Big day.
11: A couple of good surfaces as well, Steph. Mm. So you can punt with a bit more confidence too. Doomben 10,000 day across the pond. I think looking at Magic Round in the NRL last night, there was a fair bit of rain. So I think we'll be on a wet surface up there. But overall, some good racing both sides of the Tasman.
10: Yep, absolutely. And we'll be talking to people all across the country. And we start off at the top at headquarters where we catch up with Craig Baker. Welcome into the show, Craig, once again.
12: G'day, guys. How are you?
10: Very, very well. Tell us about your track, the weather in Auckland lately for the rest of the country that don't know what's been happening, the rain, the surface, you know the drill.
12: Yeah, so we're on a soft five, fine weather. It's been fine most of the week. We've only had 10 mils of rain for the week, and that was earlier on in the week. Rail back in the true position, so looking forward to a good day.
10: Even running surface, the full width of the track, obviously going back to true, might they favour there?
12: No, it'll be pretty even. Just be related to tempo in terms of where the winners come from, but yeah, it should be pretty even across. I think you can bet with a fair bit of confidence.
11: Morning, Craig. Sam here. We had a few texts into the radio station yesterday about the news during the week in the Herald with Mick talking about the worms and the surface. Can you

0: forward to today, guys. Race 3 there at Ellerslie, Incandescent. I see the favourites out from the Roger James stable, but his other horse, Incandescent, who ran second to Excite the other day, is still there in the listed race. So the son of Perrincano in the listed two-year-old race here today.
1: That'll do you, won't it, Sammy?
0: Sure would. If we got both of those, I tell you what, I'll be celebrating tonight. I might even have some ice cream for dessert.
1: Oh, jeez, spoil yourself big time. Sam, appreciate you. Enjoy your week down there, Little Avondale. We'll catch up with you next week.
0: See you guys. Catch up.
1: Bye-bye now. Yeah, Sam Williams here. Yeah, good point. That Excite, who was dominating the market in the race 3, which is the Champagne Stakes listed company, there comes out of that race. I quite fancy Grocer's Girl in that race, even with Excite in.
2: Well, you'll be climbing in now.
1: Yeah, well, $3.50. I quite like the 7. Yeah, I quite like the 7. I didn't mind Royce as well. Both of them running behind Excite like steam trains at Te Rapa last time. We take a break. We will take a break. Still to come on the show, the likes of Robert Wellwood, Sam Burgess and Amber Riddell, Kelly Myers will join us, Sam Collett and Joe Doyle. Stick around.
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1: Welcome back into the Mail Run. Mark Stafford, Sam Casey with you today. We catch up with the first trainer of the show, and it is Robert Wellwood joins us now. Good morning, Robert.
10: Yeah, morning, boys. How are we?
1: We're very well. Let's have a look at your runners kicking off in race 3. I'm actually going to talk about the scratching first.

0: like you say, he got out late and was just okay, but he seems to have come through it really well, kept him nice and fresh. Back to the 1100, and he has won at Ellerslie as well. He's got a really nice game. Barrier one, and Must is riding really well, so he ticks a lot of boxes, but another very competitive, talented field, and hoping he can certainly show his best, and if he does, you know, he should be there or thereabouts.
1: Yeah, definitely is a good field, that one. Race six, you have Egyptian Queen. Good last start. Is she better suited back in grade, claimer on, and back to the 1100 today, do you think?
0: Yeah, hoping so, Sam. That's what our thinking was anyway, and she's drawn a nice gate. Hayley's ridden her and most of her work here at home, and plenty of times race day as well. And again, another talented field, you know, some pretty handy up-and-coming gallopers and that as well, and just hoping she can get a nice run from the gate. Sometimes she can just be a little bit slowly away, but if she jumps and puts herself there and behind what I imagine is going to be a pretty genuine tempo, you know, she should give a really good account of herself. She's a really good mare on her day, and hopefully that she can show that today.
2: The question that all guests love is your pick of the day. And look, even because you're a regular, I'll let you pick one from Ellerslie and one from Otaki if you want, unless there's a standout.
0: it's a very competitive day's racing. We've got some nice chances, but certainly need some luck. I think King's English can bounce back to form. His work's been really good up there at Ellerslie. And I think it's sort of hard to split the ones in the stakes race down there at Otaki. But off his work, I think Talisker's a really nice each way bet on a really good track, hopefully.
2: That'll do me. Sam, always appreciate you giving up your time. You ran a slick operation down there at Te Ako. I wish you all the best of luck at both venues.
0: Cheers, guys. Appreciate it. Thanks for having me.
2: Sam Burgesson from the Te Ako Racing Stables, and they're doing great guns and have runners at both venues and good chances across the board as well. We shall take a break. On the other side of the break, we have Amber Riddell and Kelly Myers upcoming.
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0: sort of a mark on this competition, or they're going to get left by the wayside. So, yeah, they've been Drifters, 235 out to 250, Hurricanes into $1.50, so a decent push there. All those power plays are available. Same game multi-bonus back on that match as well. But, yeah, no, they're pretty keen on the Hurricanes to make it four in a row and potentially go on and win the whole thing, Sam.
1: Brilliant. And tomorrow evening, Magic Round over there at Suncorp.

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0: you know, fans out there. It's like everyone jumps on the bandwagon. So in terms of support,
1: well, you would know, mate.
0: I think Auckland, obviously, with the Wires and Auckland FC, I think towns and cities are built on support of the local teams and communities coming together. So it's great for Auckland, as much as I you know, am envious of it with your teams. But we've got the Canes at the moment. The Canes are going well. I've got
1: very well.
0: Our one sort of like little hope for this year, I think, is the Canes.
1: Okay, he's clenching his fist and teeth at the
0: same time. Because you Canes told me what's tonight. Happening.
1: Canes v Blues.
0: You told me what was happening in the semi-final, and I'm trying to manifest another side of that, Daniel.
1: My prediction.
0: Don't mention it.
1: My prediction's looking pretty darn good, isn't it, fellas?
0: Don't.
2: It is looking good, and I'm thoroughly looking forward to somehow the Crusaders making it to the semi or quarterfinal just to knock the Hurricanes out.
1: They are. I must admit, I'm thinking about that way too much.
0: Oh yeah.
1: Anyway, I'm gonna pivot. Park that, a bit of bleakness. We'll get to a break, and then after this, we'll talk about something we're desperate to talk about.
0: Oh.
1: The Aotearoa Stone Skimming Champs. How
0: yes.
1: good?
0: Yes.
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0: weekend because they're $1.70 to beat the Brisbane Broncos. Obviously, it's a home game for the Warriors, but it's a magic round. But yeah, good to see them favourites. They've been rock solid. They got to $1.65 after opening at $1.70. They're back to $1.70, but they are. It's more likely that Grant will be in a Warriors jersey than not be in a Warriors jersey.
1: This could be fake because I'm actually playing in a golf day and I'm playing with Sean Johnson.
0: No. Stars are aligning.
1: The stars are aligning. Yeah. They're aligning.
0: Yeah.
2: Well, you can fanboy alongside him. Or fanboy about him. All right. In a battle of good v evil in Super Rugby tonight.
0: Yeah, look. $1.50 for the good guys. That's the Hurricanes I'm referring to, obviously. The Blues at $2.50. Geez, really, I say crunch game. Everyone says pivotal game, but $2.50 for the Blues. They need to stand up now. The Hurricanes are $1.50. There's a same game multi-promotion on that Super Rugby match tonight.
2: Brilliant stuff. All right, mate. Go enjoy your week. Do appreciate it, Thad. A-League Women's Grand Final, $1.50 to $2.50. The Phoenix Outsiders in that one. Watch a bit live on your favourite sports at the TAB and racing. Don't forget that. Please bet responsibly. It is R18.
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5: Mr. Isaac John, former Penrith Panther. 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
4: A hairy javelin and a snake walk into a bar. 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
5: Interesting opening hour, fellas. We power through it. We've only got one big thing done. Tick. We'll get to Grant's and mine a little bit later. Fair to say, Huckleberry's was about the Wellington Phoenix women and Bev Priestman in particular. Fair to say, my one is dripping in irony with regard to that. That's just a little hint. Just a little hint. Right, what is coming up on the remainder of the program? On the other side of our next break will be the Leyson Sports headlines. As we turn the page and move into the second hour, it will be 11 o'clock. It's 5 minutes away from. We'll continue our One Big Things. We're going to check in with Ben Kennings. There's a familiar voice to New Zealand sports fans, surely now. He's been in the chair, the CEO chair at New Zealand Surfing, Surfing New Zealand, for a long, long time. He's a good rooster. He's going to talk about the massive event, the World Surf League in Raglan. He'll join us about 11:30. Sam Hewitt, talking rugby league in the final hour of the program. So too is Huckleberry, dropping the knowledge as far as hoops knowledge. Keep your messages rolling in. 8833. Go on, we want to hear from you. Use your voice. 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
14: Saturday. A hairy javelin and a snake walk into a bar. This is the Saturday session with Daniel McCarty and Grant Elliott.

0: geek out when you heard he got a whisper in December and it was only confirmed in January, yet here in May they've pulled it off.
1: I know. Well, I guess you don't have to build a stadium. The stadium's already there, right?
0: That is true.
1: So that's the difference, is that, which venue are you going to play at isn't really that difficult. But he did say challenges going in there culturally with iwi, obviously.
0: Geographically.
1: As well as, getting the locals to buy into a massive scale event like this, because it sounds like there's people travelling in from Hamilton, so there's going to be a huge crowd and an economic injection into the area, which is awesome. I'm just looking forward to seeing, a few bottom turns, speed pumps and cutbacks.
0: I was going to actually ask Ben, can I have some modern day phrases that the young hip youth are using, because Grant desperately needs it.
1: Yeah.
0: And you've just Googled it, and they sound really old and dated.
1: They do, don't they?
0: How old did he sound there, Huck?
2: Yeah, he sounded like a real boomer.
0: Yeah.
1: Well, it was
0: quite boomery of you, Grant.
1: And what about off the lip and the floater? You could even go into some more advanced ones, like the tube ride and the aerial.
0: Oh, the tube ride. You really...
1: I don't know.
0: You're no Formula One expert.
1: Well, do you guys know some hip moves? I didn't want to embarrass myself by asking him all of that.
0: I'm just waiting for you to say hang 10 or something like that, mate.
1: Cowabunga, dude.
0: Oh my God. I would like to disassociate myself from the last 2 minutes.
1: Now, do we know some hip moves? Huck, I've never surfed. I actually have surfed in my life. I've been to surf lessons, like with the kids, where I've stood up once or twice, looked like a giraffe that's just been born.
0: I think I lasted about 3 seconds was my record. No, that's surfing.
1: In fact, the coach said I was a real natural. He said he hadn't seen a natural ability like it. First up.
0: Is this the coach that you paid?
1: That's
0: his job, is to lie to you. He's not Jamie Siddons.
1: No, he was from Brazil. I believed every word he said.
0: Of course. Brilliant stuff. Thanks to Ben again. World Sea Surf League website, YouTube channel, if you're interested in going, or just watching, the best two places to head. 16 minutes away from 12. Back with more shortly.
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5: Mr. Isaac John, former Penrith Panther. Do you think the All Blacks do feel like, the way that social media is changing, if they don't adapt, they could be left behind?
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0: and we are the great arbiters of cheating. We're big on that in this program.
1: Oh yeah.
2: Yeah.
0: Yeah.
2: Even when it comes down to the Stone Skimming World Championships, we've spoken about that.
0: And I've only got a minute, but maybe people can text in what is appropriate, because they've been caught with their pants down. They've been caught with their pants down, and they should just kind of own up to that, really.
1: Mm, definitely.
0: But I always go back to this from December 2018, when Werder Bremen in Germany were caught spying on Hoffenheim by flying a drone over the training ground. Sound familiar?
2: Yeah.
0: Hello, Canada. Yeah, very familiar. Then Hoffenheim boss Julian Nagelsmann, who people will know because he's now the Germany manager, said at the time he wasn't all that bothered. He said, and I quote, "I'm not really angry at the analyst doing his job."
2: Doing his job.
1: That's so good.
2: Cheating.
1: Spying. Yeah, he's getting his information, gents. Yeah. What
0: he
1: do you
0: added
1: mean?
0: That it was commendable.
2: Going above and beyond.
0: Doing whatever
1: That's
0: they
1: so
0: can to
1: good.
0: Win. So I think this is wrapped up in your culture. England will be sort of spinning around, but yet you run these. You put these events to some people around the footballing world, they do not care. They will not care.
2: No.
0: Isn't that great? Commendable. I said commendable that you tried to cheat on my team. Fantastic. That was my one big thing from the sporting week.
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